from the international headquarters of the Sword of the Lord Publishers and Ministries here in downtown Murfreesboro, Tennessee, here in the greater Nashville area in the heart of Tennessee, with Tennessee, the USA, and the world at heart. This is Making a Difference, and I'm Dr. Shelton Smith. Well, dear friends, it's Monday after a big, big weekend, a great time of celebration of America's 250th birthday. We're excited to be right back here on the air today and looking forward to a great week. Now, or week after week, I mean for months now, I've just mentioned every day we have the big national Sword of the Lord Conference coming. Well, we do. 2 weeks from today, we open up on Monday night at 7 o'clock on the 20th of July. And listen, we are excited. We're thankful, and we're looking forward to seeing you and your family, people from your church, your pastor, and others. Let's plan and be there and get in on what will be one of the grandest weeks of the year. And we're going to be delighted to have you along with us, I'm telling you. And remember, go to the Sword of the Lord website, check out the details. In fact, we got a lot of stuff on that website that'll be good at things you'll be pleased to see. And we look forward to you doing that and getting the details, getting your plans made, and planning to be with us for this very, very big 4 days. There's all kinds of things for you and your family, including the youth conference, the ladies conference, a bus conference. I mean, just on and on. God gives us just a tremendous time there, and we look forward to having you with us there in Walkertown, North Carolina, at the Gospel Light Baptist Church, July 20 through 23. Now, today we're going to do another message from 1 Peter chapter 5, and this one coming from verse number 9. And it tells us to be militant. It tells us to really get purposeful, to get on track, and to do the things that we really need to do. Do it with energy, do it with excitement, do it with dynamics. And listen, we just need to be active in the Lord's work, giving our best, serving Him, doing all that we can every single day. And that's why we're just walking our way through 1 Peter chapter 5 and showing you what the Bible teaches about these various matters. So here's my message, and it's entitled, The Bible Says, Be Militant. Now, let's look at our text today in 1 Peter chapter 5, looking at verse 8. Be sober, be vigilant, because your adversary, the devil, as a roaring lion, walketh about, seeking whom he may devour. Now, today we're going to look at that portion of this verse that says, whom resist steadfast in the faith. Now that's the portion of it that I want to look at today. Already in the studies last week, we looked at verse 6 and I said, be humble. The second one was be trusting in verse 7. And then in verse 8, we were to be sober, to be vigilant, and to be wary. Now today, let me suggest to you that item number 6 in this is to be militant. Whom resist steadfast in the faith. Now, ladies and gentlemen, please, I'm going to say some things here at the outset, and please don't think that I'm fussing at you. I'm really not fussing. I'm just trying to paint a picture here so that you will get the picture. But I'm telling you, when this passage tells us how to deal with the devil, it is not painting the picture of a wimp. It is not painting the picture of some little person just coming up with a nice little voice and saying, oh, Mr. Devil, can't we sit down and have some dialogue? That is not what we're looking at here. The Bible is indicating a militancy on our part in dealing with the devil. If you are accommodating to the devil, you're going to regret it. I mean, you're just going to regret it. If you let the devil have a little, I often say when you're dealing with the devil and things that he has generated, parity is not what you're after. You better go for purity. If you go for parity and say, well, we've got 80% of this thing locked up and the devil can have the other 20%, I'm telling you, the Bible says a little leaven leaveneth the whole lump, and it is exactly the way it works, like a cancer that will gnaw away at you and will destroy you. And this passage is teaching us that we have to get on a state of vigilance, and we have to get ourselves muscled up and armed up and get an arsenal with which to work and with which to deal. Otherwise, the devil will

have his way with us, and he will begin to nibble away and take great chunks out of us, and he'll destroy us or people close to us if we're not very diligent to be militant in dealing with him. The Bible says here, resist him steadfastly in the faith. Now, this whole concept of resisting steadfast is to get your mind set and fixed on this, get positioned right about it, so that you don't ever, even in the dark of the night, say, well, maybe the devil, I mean, I can't see his face, so maybe he's not a bad guy. No, you make up your mind about this before the rascal shows up, and you determine that when he shows his face, you know immediately what to do. There's no time for calling committees. There's no time for dialogue. There's no time to check the internet. There's no time to go to the encyclopedia. There's no time to sit around and mess around, but the time is to say, that's the devil, and I will immediately do what I'm supposed to do, and that is resist him steadfastly in the faith. So the point to be made here is, let's be militant. You say, well, how do we resist the devil? Well, we have so many things given in the Bible that we really need to just know that God can provide the arsenal that we need. And let me suggest to you that you resist him in prayer. Do you believe in the power of prayer? Well, you ought to believe in that. Now, it's not that prayer is power within itself. I mean, some people could go and pray to the flagpole or something and think that they had done something. But the deal is, we are praying, and the prayer is only the vehicle that gets us in touch with the Almighty and all-powerful God. And so we resist the devil by our relationship with God and by staying in touch with God and by calling upon the Lord. And you remember Hebrews 4:16 teaches us that we may come boldly to the throne of grace when we have a need, when we have a burden, when we have things that need to be dealt with. We may come to God in prayer, and we may do it without any hesitation, but confidently. So I suggest to you that you resist the devil, first of all, in your prayer life. Secondly, let me suggest to you that you resist him by wielding the Word of God, by wielding the Word of God. Just for example, suppose somebody comes along, I mean, some emissary who is either an ambassador of the devil or some naive person who has gotten caught up by one of those ambassadors, somebody comes along and starts trying to sell you on Darwinian evolution. Now, let me tell you right up front, Darwinian evolution is a falsehood. It is a pseudoscience, and it is an invention of the devil himself. And I'm talking about Darwinian evolution and all of its various schools of thought, of which there are numerous ones. And so when somebody comes along with you, to you with Darwinian evolution, you know, you say, well, I'm not a scientist. I just don't know how to deal with all of this stuff. You don't need to be a scientist. Whatever you have knowledge that you have in that regard may be well and good, but what you need to have is a solid understanding and a solid knowledge of the Word of God, so that you will recognize the devil's ploys when you see them. And if you have read the first two or three chapters of Genesis, you understand how you got here, how the human race got here, how the earth got here, and it did not come by evolution. It came by a direct act of God's creation. And so because we have the Word of God, when the devil comes with his advocacy, then we can say, wait a minute, I'm going to wield the Word of God. The very first verse of the Bible, which, by the way, is the one they always stumble over. They can't handle that. But the Bible says, in beginning, God created the heavens and the earth. And you and I, simply by wielding the Word of God as we ought to wield it, we give resistance steadfastly in the faith to the devil. Now, thirdly, let me say that you resist the devil by your testimony. As you get out about your business every day, you know, if you just walk through the mall, sometimes you can give gospel tracts to people. I mean, you can do that almost without thinking. You can do that. And you can walk up to people, and you can, just by saying, God bless you, sometimes break up things that are going on that ought not to be going on. Sometimes just by singing out loud a gospel hymn, you can bring pressure to bear. And by your testimony, you can create militancy against the devil. You know, the fact is, your church, you can resist the devil by banding together with other people that are on the same wavelength here, that have the same fundamental Bible-believing concepts tucked away in their heart and that they are living by. And whenever you come together and congregate together in a church that is of like mind and spirit on this thing, the devil gets off.

0: unhappy. I think it's one of the reasons why so many churches fight growth. They've got people inside that do not understand God's plan. They know more about the devil's plan than they do God's plan, and they don't want their church to grow. They got 50 or 60 or 70 people. They're having a good time. They're doing their thing, and they don't want to grow. They don't want to see anybody saved. I mean, after all, there might be some other people who would want to do something, and consequently, so many of our churches never have any impact on their city at all. I mean, even in small towns, many times the church just comes and goes and does its little thing, and the devil just operates unhindered, I mean, unimpeded. No, I mean, the devil never gets upset. I mean, he has no reason to be upset with us because we're not giving him any stress at all. The Bible says that we ought to resist him in the faith steadfastly, and that's why that when we get together with two or three or four or five or 500 or 1,000 believers, we need to understand that we have a mandate from God to resist the devil steadfastly, and so in prayer, we ought to resist him, and by our testimony, we ought to resist him. And by wielding the word, we ought to resist him. And when we gather in our church, we ought to resist him. And hey, you ought to take a stand on all kinds of things. Just take a stand on things. You know, in every town, there's abortion places and alcohol outlets and other kinds of things. Who is standing up to raise the issue on those things today? Well, God's people ought to be. You say, well, what are those places doing there? The devil put them there. The devil has put places in town that will, I mean, he's got people probably on the streets of your town selling illegal drugs and ripping the heart and life out of young people and just destroying families with that illegal activity. And you see it sometimes go on and you just turn your head and go the other way for fear that somehow that you'll be damaged in some way. Listen, we have to understand our resistance by standing gives the devil flight. It gives him reason to fly away from us and to leave us alone. And you and I need to resist him by building strong families, building strong churches, building strong Christians, taking the converts that we make and building them up in the faith so that they too will stand, so that they too will pray, so that they too will give their testimony, so that they too will help us in the great battle that we have in these days. And let me say too, you may resist the devil by identifying him. Oh, so often, man, we let him come in and, I mean, he looks like a skunk, smells like a skunk, and we tell everybody, well, now, you know, he's not all that bad. If you don't get all that close to him, he's not all that bad. And I'm telling you, this kind of stuff goes on all the time, and God's people, I mean, somebody somewhere in your town, and it'd be great if you just consider yourself elected to do the job, but somebody in your town needs to say, no, the devil is a dirty, rotten liar, the father of lies, he is a murderer, he is everything the Bible says he is, and we're not going to give him place. We're not going to make a place for him. And when we find him crowding into our town, we're going to stand up and we're going to identify him and we're going to let people know that this is not of God, but it is of the devil, and he is exposed in our town. And so what are we looking at here? The verse that says, resist him steadfastly in the faith. That's the plan, folks. Be vigilant and be sober and be wary and be militant against him.
1: 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Now, tomorrow, we'll dig in some more into chapter 5 of 1 Peter, and I hope it, too, will be a help to you. 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Well, God bless you. Thanks for being along today, and we'll be back here again tomorrow, the Lord willing. And until then, God bless you. Have a great, grand, blessed, fruitful rest of the day, and goodbye for now.

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called the second giving of the law. We have groups get up and sing. We have a quartet. And sometime we have a duet, right? What does a duet mean? Does it mean two? Well, that's what Deuteronomy here is talking about. See the duet in the first part of the word? Second giving of the law. I want you to go to chapter 6. Chapter 6. I want to talk to you tonight on repackaged sin. Have you ever been disappointed to find out you got something that was repackaged? In my earlier days, getting into ministry, sometime I would buy a book and find out it was the same old book with a different cover on it. Anybody ever have that experience? And there's times you think about repackaging like that. We don't want to be repackaged Christians. We want to be the real thing. We don't want to be faked up. Somebody pulls the cover off of us and finds out it was all a charade and all veneer. That's not good. I think about the bar that was famous for having an old parrot that rested up in the rafters.

different MC, different master of ceremonies in charge. And looked at the piano, said, it's a different girl on the piano. Looked at the song leader, said, well, said, I believe he's different. Then he looked at the crowd and he said, oh, squawk, squawk, it's the same old crowd. Now, let's don't be the same old crowd. Let's don't be repackaged. Let's be the real thing, amen? I want to read 15 verses, starting in chapter 6. Don't waste your time. Open your Bible and look at them as I read them, because there's a great message. This is God's Word. And sometimes if we didn't say a thing about what we read, the blessing is right there. And the truth is right there in God's Word. I won't have time to expound the whole passage, but this is a famous passage. It contains a famous passage here, beginning about verse 3 and going down through about verse 9. It's called, in Judaism and called in the Jewish religion, it's called the Shema. S-H-E-M-A. We still practice it somewhat. Do you ever go up to a house where you see the house number and somebody's got a plaque on the wall, like maybe Joshua 24:15, as for me and my house, we will serve the Lord. We had a plaque like that for a long time. May still be out there somewhere. But and then people put a scripture here, put a scripture there, and that's a good thing. Well, the Jews had this passage, not only on their doorpost, but they wore it on a little leather patch between their eyes. It was called a frontlet. You read that in the Bible. Or they had it marked on their house or some of their belongings. You would have this passage. So that we'll read that. But I want to go all the way to verse 15, starting in verse 1 of Deuteronomy chapter 6. It says, now these are the commandments, the statutes, and the judgments which the Lord your God commanded to teach you, that you might do them in the land whither you go to possess it, that thou mightest fear the Lord thy God, to keep all his statutes and his commandments, which I command thee, thou, and watch it, thy son, and thy son's son, be your grandson, all the days of thy life, and that thy days may be prolonged. There's a purpose behind God giving us his word. We'll be blessed if we keep it. Amen. Verse 3. Hear therefore, Israel, and observe to do it, that it may be well with thee, and that thou may increase mightily, as the Lord thy God, thy fathers, have promised thee in the land that floweth with milk and honey. And here we start the passage. Hear, O Israel, the Lord our God is one Lord. And thou shalt love the Lord thy God with all thine heart, with all thy soul, with all thy might. And these words which I command thee this day shall be in thine heart, and thou shalt teach them diligently unto thy children, and shalt talk of them when thou sittest in thine house, when thou walkest by the way, and when thou liest down, and when thou risest up. That pretty much covers the day, don't it? When you're sitting and talking, when you're walking, when you lie down, and when you get up. He's saying, keep my word. Verse 8. And thou shalt bind them for a sign upon thy heart. They shall be frontlets. That's the little leather patch between the eyes of Jews. Go over to Israel today and see that. As frontlets between thine eyes. And thou shalt write them upon the post of thy house and on thy gates. And it shall be when the Lord thy God shall have brought thee into the land which he sware unto thy fathers, to Abraham, to Isaac, and to Jacob, to give thee great and goodly cities, which thou buildest not, and houses full of all good things which thou fillest not, and wells digged which thou diggest not, vineyards and olive trees which thou plantest not, when thou shalt have eaten and be full. Now watch the next verse. Then, when you've eaten and you're full, you're blessed, you got a full house. Verse 12, then beware lest thou forget the Lord, which brought thee forth out of the land of Egypt from the house of bondage. And thou shalt fear the Lord thy God and serve him, and shalt swear by his name. Ye shall not go after other gods. See the little G on the God?

little g gods. Thou shalt not go after other gods, of the gods of the people which are around about you. For the Lord thy God, capital G, is a jealous God among you, lest the anger of the Lord thy God be kindled against thee and destroy thee from off the face of the earth. Now I know this is written directly to Israel. Apostle Paul said things written aforetime were written for our admonition, for our example. And while somebody says, well, the law don't pertain to me, you better thank God that it does, because Jesus fulfilled it for you on your part, because you couldn't. I'm a lawkeeper in him. I'm a lawbreaker on my own. I have sinned and come. And you know what sin is called in the Bible? It's called the transgression of God's law. And we sometimes say it the right way. Really, we don't break God's law. God's law breaks us. We can attempt it, but it will not be broken. It'll be there. It'll be the same. It'll be what we'll face. But I thank God in Jesus Christ, I am a law keeper. And here in the second giving of the law, we see how important it is. And we're told to teach our sons and our grandsons, all our families, what it's talking about. And to teach them who the real God is, and not go after the little g gods that are around us in the land. That's what the verse is saying. And to do that, to go after the true God, you've got to reject the false gods. Did you know that? Listen, if a housewife loves a clean house, she has to hate a dirty house. If you love clean, you got to hate the filthy, the dirty. And the truth of the matter is, we make choices all the time. And this is the old sin that is repackaged today as something new. But it's the same old thing that started in the Garden of Eden when Satan came to Eve. And he said, you shall not surely die, but you will be as gods. Now, if you want to flip over there, I'll do it for you. Over here in Genesis chapter 3, and the devil comes to Eve in the garden, and he's talking, and he tells her, yea, have God said, you shall not eat of every tree of the garden? And he gets in a dialogue with Eve. She shouldn't have been talking with him without her husband present. But anyway, you know what the devil says to her right here? He says, your eyes will be open, and you will be as gods, little g gods. You see, the Lord God had placed him in the garden. The Lord God had given him instructions, but Satan comes along with his little gods. And what we forget, folks, is the little gods are real, and they are out there, and they want your allegiance. They want your family. They want you, and if you're not careful, you'll fall for it. I want to talk to it and apply it a little bit to us today. The gods of the world, they existed from Eden on. Satan told Eve as gods. And see how the spelling is? It's the little g. Now we see these gods all throughout the nations. Somebody says, and I understand wooden idols and stone idols, they can't hear and they can't speak. But I want you to know something. The demons bring people to worship that stuff. And they are real, and they are the little gods that you find spoken of and mentioned in the Bible. And all the nations have got these little gods. Listen, there's no atheist religion. Except in America, they claim it, but they don't really believe it. The Bible mentions atheists twice. Both times it says, the fool hath said in his heart, there is no God. So I'm an atheist, then God says, you're a fool. And anybody with any common sense says, if there's a watchmaker, there's got to be a maker behind it. Somebody created the universe. Elgin Watch Company years ago used in their commercials and advertisement, we set our time by the stars. They're talking about the perfection of the universe made by God Almighty. And the gods of this world want to steal the glory from the true God. They are fakers, deceivers, and they want to trap everybody that they can, just like Satan did with Eve in the garden. We see these gods throughout the nations, but they are deceiving people and pretending to be the God when they're not the God. They're false gods. They're little g gods, so to speak. You know, you look and you see the Hindu religion. How many gods have they got? Have you ever looked?

at them, elephant god, man-looking creature with so many arms. Have you looked at that stuff? And they got all these descriptions. My God don't look like that. Man is made in the image of God, and he doesn't look like some creature with a bunch of, don't look like a freak at all. You look at these gods, man, they'd scare you to death if they were really real. They're not, but they're a deception that the devils and the demons are pulling on the nations. Hindu is one. China has the big dragon come out for their celebrations. You ever see that on the TV? Well, they're not too far wrong, because that behind that dragon is the red dragon of the book of Revelation, who is the devil, the Bible says. And you have all those false gods showing up. But in America, sadly, our gods have been repackaged. They've been polished up. They sell our kids in the universities and college on intellectualism. And you have kids go to college, and they learn to speak a few Greek words. And so the sorority they belong to is named after Rome or Greece or something else. We had a fellow in our church, a good Christian man, years ago. I think he's up in the Orlando area now. He was born and raised in Greece. Very intelligent man, very educated man, but a Christian man. And I said to him one time, see, I'm a kind of old-fashioned King James Bible-believing preacher. I just don't even like to hear preachers change the Word of God because they read a book somewhere that got a little Greek in it. Truth is, I asked him, I said, you hear these preachers get up and change the word every now and then and say, this is what it says in Greek. I said, they want us to really think they know Greek, and they just read one page in one book and practiced it 4 hours before they could say the word. Anyway, I said, what do you think about that? He said, well, I tell you, preacher, said, I was raised speaking Greek. He said, most of those preachers changing the word to Greek, they couldn't go to a restaurant in Greece and order a hamburger. Well, he's right. He's right. Watch out for the fakery, folks. Watch out for the deception. These little G gods want you to believe in them, and our American kids are being appealed to through intellectualism, and all this business is just ridiculous. It's back to Satan's lie, and all the professors in the classrooms that are fooling our kids are just repeating Satan's lie from the garden on. It's all that's going on, really. But you know, the gods of this world, they're attractive because of the way they're packaged. My wife and I, one night on visitation, we came across a Hindu man, probably would have been a good neighbor, good moral man. And we presented the story of Jesus and how Jesus died for our sins and was raised again, and how a man could be saved in trusting in him and letting Jesus pay for his sins and write his name in heaven. We shared the gospel. And the man said, oh, yes, I'll accept your Jesus. I thought, what? A little easy here. What are you talking about? I said, but no, wait a minute. That means giving up your gods. Then it was a different story. You see, you just don't add Jesus on the shelf with all the rest of your idols and all the rest of your gods. No, you don't. You see, there's only one. We read here in verse 4, Hear, O Israel, the Lord our God is one Lord. He's first. He doesn't share his glory with any other. That's why Jesus said in John 14:6, I am. And I am goes back to the burning bush when Moses asked God's name, and God said, I am that I am. Jesus said in John 14:6, I am the way, the truth, and the life, and no man cometh to the Father but by me. You got to drop off your other gods if you're going to have me. That's what he's saying. And so there's only one, no other, nobody else equal with him. We live in a day and time in America where globalism, the whole world getting together, that's not of God. All kind of problems are coming from that. And one world government, one world religion, one of everything, the only thing hated by the intellectual crowd is for you to say, you know the only way to heaven. You know Jesus, and he's the only way. That makes them madder than anything else. But I want to tell you, as you read the Bible, God is not a unifier, he's a separator. So what is hell? Hell is the garbage pit of eternity. What do you do in the kitchen when you have garbage? You put it in another place. You don't put it back in the fridge. And God's universe has got a

a garbage dump. Jesus compared it when he gave the illustration in the Bible of Gehenna, the place where the garbage was burned outside Jerusalem. He was saying hell is like that. That's where the worst is going to be found. And only one God. God is against this globalism business. When Jesus came the first time, there was a one world empire. It was called Rome. When he comes the second time, which is very close, globalism is going to produce that one world Rome kingdom again. You read the book of Revelation. Oh, yeah. And we're getting closer and closer because that's the political thing that is acceptable today. Our president and others that have stood against it catch a lot of flack because they don't want to go along with the status quo in the crowd. And this globalism is a bad, bad thing, folks. I'm tell you it is. When the Antichrist makes his appearance and takes over, he'll try to have a global kingdom. It won't last long. He'll have a little power for a while and do some bad things. It won't work. You know what this church is hated about? Our school is hated for? Because we say, this is the way, walk in it. We're going to be separate from this other bunch. We talked with a good man this week and about what was happening in the legislature in Florida. And so far, by the grace of God, we got some good people up there that are standing up. But they can't stand the fact that a Christian school will not enroll and hire and fit in to the homosexual agenda that's going on now. So we're discriminant. Yes, we are. Yes, we are. Let me say this. I'm a discriminator. This morning, I had cereal for breakfast. I discriminated against bacon and eggs. The morning before, I had bacon and eggs, and I discriminated against cereal. You understand what I'm saying? We make choices all the time. It's my right to make my choice, amen? And if I believe in the Bible and the God of this Bible, it tells me to separate from that that's wrong. I got a right to make that choice. And you can say I'm evil for doing it if you want to, but God says amen to it. That's what I told you to do. And that's what he wants us to do. Now, I look around today as I think about this thought on repackaged sin. America's new sin is nothing but the old sin that started in the garden with Satan when he seduced Mother Eve. He says here in verse 15, if you saw it again, I want to look at it. For the Lord thy God is a jealous God among you. He's a jealous God among you. Lest the anger of the Lord thy God be kindled against thee and destroy thee from off the face of the earth. God says, I'm not going to share my glory with the devil. And the devil is behind the false gods. The little g gods, no matter what nations, got this, that, or that. That's why, as Christian people, I worry about symbolism sometime. I've gone to houses and seen decorations in the yard with a big fat Buddha sitting out there. I don't want him in my yard. I don't want him in my bedroom. I don't want him in my house. I don't want something hanging around my neck that says to the devil's crowd, you're welcome to come in. I'm wearing your symbol. Listen to me, young people. We've had some proof of this several times. Some of the rock and roll and the wrong beat type of music is of the devil. And the very jackets, the covers of some of the tapes had the very formula, the symbolism that invited the devil's crowd in. It's a dangerous thing. I warn you, leave it alone. Don't hide it in your sock drawer. Don't have it in your room. Don't hang it on your wall. You're saying to that crowd out there, I may go to church on Sunday. I may claim to love God and my parents make me go, but I really am on your side. You can reap for that big time. More than you think. The little gods are false for as replacing the Lord God Jehovah, but they are real and do have some power if you play their game with them. If you invite them in, they'll come in. They'll come in. America's new sin, though, is to take the same old sin of the garden and start

listening to the wrong God, elevating the wrong God. In our country, we're a melting pot. We got all kind of religions, and all of them are wrong if they don't trust Jesus Christ on their way to heaven. So Islam is wrong. And yet I've heard our leaders stand up and say it's an honorable religion. No, it's not. It'll cut your head off in a flash. And they can't tell you how to get to heaven. I've sat on an airplane and talked with a Muslim in the other seat. And I said, tell me how to go to heaven. They can't. They don't know. They showed me how to do some prayers with their fingers like this. And these are signs they're given. Could tell me how to be saved. Couldn't tell me how to go to heaven. I could tell them. And by the way, they'll listen if some of their crowd's not around to persecute them for listening. They will. They'll listen to you. And we need to tell them. But honor Islam, honor Buddha, honor these Mideastern religions, meditation. Watch out for meditation, kids. Let me tell you what you ought to meditate on. Right here. Here it is. God's Word. Look out for this business. You're inviting the devil in when you go that route. Listen, some of you folks, hear me good. I'm going to meddle with you some. If you got to see the newspaper or you got some way you got to get on your cell phone and you got to find out what your sign is, you're already getting hooked. If you're going to say, well, I wonder what my horoscope is. I got news for you. That's the way to horror. You get some real horror out of it if you're not careful. You're playing with the wrong side. You're playing with the devil's side. And when it comes to moon worship, by the way, Allah is a moon god. Go back and study. Fellow said, no, we're not. We don't worship the moon. I said, then what's that half moon doing on the mosque right there? See, it's right there. There it is. And the truth is, when Muhammad come in to Mecca and all that area over there, and it was tribal warfares, all of them had their gods. And when Muhammad became the most powerful, his theme song, his main statement was, there's no God but Allah. But Allah was the moon god. And he was eliminating the other false gods, but he kept a false god, and that false god is the moon god. I'm on radio, help yourself, turn it off, or get right. I don't care. I'm telling you the truth, and you can check out what I'm saying. Not only that, but the proof of the pudding is in how they do and act, because they're following their so-called holy book, which isn't holy at all. But anyway, America's new sin is the old packaged sin, repackaged sin from the garden. If you're worshiping the sun and the moon and the stars, all that Mideastern stuff, all that symbolic stuff, you're opening the door to the wrong side. Definitely are. You're going to have wrong spirits. The Bible says try the spirits, 1 John 4:1. Try the spirits to see if they be of God, for many false prophets have gone out in the world. Muhammad was a false prophet. He even admitted he didn't know whether he was getting that stuff he was writing. He couldn't read or write. He had to have somebody else write it down. And he even admitted he didn't know whether it was coming from his God or from the jinns, G-I-N-S, and that's the word for demons. In Islam, the jinns, the false devils, he even admitted. Some fellow's running for his life for the last number of years. I don't know whether they ever caught him or not, because he pointed out the satanic verses in the Quran, their holy book. Satanic verses? He pointed them out, and so Islam wanted to kill him for it. Put a price on his head. Was after him. He was running and hiding. What was the satanic verses? Where Muhammad admitted he didn't know whether that verse was coming from the devil, from the jinns, or from Allah. Oh yeah, all right. Study it out. Check me out. Watch out for worshiping the sun and the moon. I remember when I was a little kid, bright moon like probably it is out there tonight. Did any of y'all, did your mother ever teach you this? I see the moon sees me, I love the moon loves me, blah, blah, blah. Did anybody ever do that? Oh, you just didn't have a very educated mother like I did you? Country mother.

But little kids, watch out. Don't teach them to worship the moon. Don't teach them to worship the sun. Those things were created by God Almighty. And they have their purpose and they have their message. You know, a lot of the Mideastern religions, almost every one of them have a sun god. And they like to get up and watch the sunrise as they worship their god. Anybody ever notice that? All right, let me meddle with you a little more. You ever hear of a sunrise service at Easter? Be careful. Oh, I hear you out there clicking your radio off. Sunrise service. Book of Malachi says the sun is a type or a picture of God's Son, S-O-N. And he will arise with healing in his wings, Malachi says, but you don't worship the sun. The Egyptians did. It was one of their gods. It was worshiping the sun. I believe his name was Ra. Anyway, they worship the sun. And still today, sometimes you'll hear about folks going to the beach, you will say they're sun worshipers. No, not that way. But be careful. That sun is a ball of fire God put up there just the right distance from earth so it would warm us and not fry us. God's, you can see you're a witness for God in that. But the truth of the matter is people try to worship the sun or the moon or the stars. I remember one lady said, I wouldn't go out of my house in the morning without understanding what my horoscope was, what my destiny in the stars is. Your destiny is in God. You better know something about him. Sad truth is some folks are so mixed up. But Mideastern symbols and religions opens the wrong door to the wrong spirits. Well, which God wins? In a church like this, you know which God wins. Did you ever read closely when Moses and Aaron threw down their staffs in front of Pharaoh and said, let my people go? And Pharaoh called his magicians in, and they threw down their staffs, and they tried to copy the miracles that God was performing through Moses and through Aaron. And they could copy a few of them, but the contest got more severe. And guess which set of gods lost? 10 plagues on Egypt? Every one of those plagues had to do with a God. It had to do with the Lord God Jehovah showing I'm more powerful than that God you're worshiping. For instance, they worshiped the river Nile, didn't they? What was the first one? Didn't God turn the water to blood? He had power with that God of the Nile. In fact, he brought frogs out of it, remember? And we joke about the frogs, but you read the book of Revelation, the frogs are representative of evil spirits. Not only that, Pharaoh had more frogs than he could contend with. Can you imagine getting up at night to go get a drink of water and you pop this frog with your foot and you pop that with your other foot and you pop, pop, pop, and a frog here and a frog there, everywhere a frog. I'm playing with you now, but I think I'd have been tired of those frogs. Oh, I don't have time to tell you science, but I had to dissect 3 frogs one time. Big old bullfrogs. Come out of Lake Eva right over here. I had to go catch them. Science project. Little old house here behind the hotel. One little old restroom, one little sink, one little bathtub. Mama come in, I had those 3 frogs in the bathtub. Business picked up, brother. Oh man, nasty things. But I had to take them to school, pin them down to a board. I'm sure they don't do this now, probably don't. I'm not gonna ask, but maybe not. Get me a razor knife and chop them up. Take the heart out and label it heart and pin it over here. And take this out and pin it and get another organ and pin it over here. Oh, by the way, I lost all those patients. They all died. All right, so I never was a surgeon. Anyway, here's what I'm saying. God won over the gods of Egypt. For instance, Pharaoh went out early in the morning to see the sunrise and worship his sun god. And God gave him 3 days of darkness. He put the sun out. And he put it out over where Pharaoh lived, not where the Jews were down in Goshen. Kind of interesting, huh?

showing you who the real God is. How about the flies? Flies, well, they had a fly god. He was one of the devil's gods. He was named Beelzebub. You see him in the New Testament. The Pharisees accused Jesus of using the power of Beelzebub. Remember? If you don't think the fly could represent a devil, get you a big, strong microscope and look at him. He's not pretty. Anybody ever done that? Next time one's flying around your lunch, you better get rid of him. Don't worry about the coronavirus. Worry about the house fly. Amen. All right, I got to teach you science. I see some dumb looks coming up here at me. If you look at the fly under a strong microscope, and I've had to study this stuff when I was young. How many of you know, and I got to be careful here, but how many of you use that thing in the bathroom? Has a long wooden handle, and the bottom has a round cup-look thing on it. Anybody ever had to use that? I don't know what we call it, plunger or whatever. But we all know how to use it, don't we? Well, if you look at a housefly under a strong microscope, he's got one built in. Come right out of his mouth. It's got that round thing on the bottom. And when he gets on your sandwich, he don't just eat it. He first regurgitates on it. Do you know what that means? Know what that means? All right. He throws up on your sandwich and that juice comes out and melts it and makes it soft. Then he sucks it up through that thing. But guess what? He leaves you a little bit too behind. Do you have a fly swatter? All right. Which God wins? The Lord God Jehovah wins. He won over the sun. He won over the fly god. He won over the frogs. He won over the river. Yes, he did. And when the Jews left Egypt, all of Egypt's gods were powerless. And the Egyptians knew they were. I like a statement. I want to ask you. I'm not into Hollywood movies, but the Ten Commandments was worth watching. If you catch it on TV, I wouldn't go to the movie house for it. But if you catch the Ten Commandments with Charlton Heston on TV, it's worth watching. Because it was made a long time ago when Hollywood had a little bit more morals about them when it come to truth. And as it gets near the end of the movie, after the Red Sea has been parted, and Pharaoh comes back, which is not scriptural, he died too in the Bible. But in the movie, he comes back, and he makes this statement, Moses' God is the real God. Oh yes, Moses' God was the real God. We better be careful today we don't get tricked, deceived, sidetracked by the little g gods that Satan promised Eve in the garden. 10 plagues all proved their gods were powerless. With the blood and the frogs and all the rest of it, flies, the sun, I want to say to you, this text tells us we're to know who the real God is. And knowing who the real God is a jealous God. And we've got to reject the false gods. This is our problem. You can't have them all. Young people, please listen to me. If you got the wrong God behind the music you listen to, you're sending the wrong message to the real God. If the places you go, the friends you have, if they're on the wrong side, you're sending a message to God that's on the right side. The one that loved you and sent his son to die for you on Calvary, to pay for your sins. He's the one you owe an allegiance to, not the false gods, not the little g gods, but the real God. Amen? If when you receive Jesus, you receive him only, you trust him only for your salvation, he's the only one that can save you. And in receiving Jesus, you're rejecting all the false gods. All of Satan's little g gods, you're rejecting. You don't add Jesus to your collection. Him alone. He's the way, the truth, and the life. And no man comes to the Father but by him. If you're here tonight, you've never received Jesus, you ought to send God a message. God, I love you for giving your son.

to die for my sins. I'll receive him, and in so doing, I'm saying no to all the deception out there, all the world's false gods. I'm saying no to them, and yes to the Lord Jesus Christ. You do that tonight? If you're not saved, you ought to do it tonight. Would you bow your heads and stand, please? Father, we come to you in prayer. We commit the invitation to you. Father, America today is getting repackaged gods, but it's the same old deception, same old deceiver, same old Satan, with all the different packaging that he puts on it and all the people he's deceiving. Father, I pray tonight that we would be wise to this. And we'd send a message to the wrong side. We're not on your side. We belong to the Lord God Jehovah. He's a jealous God. He's our God. Nobody else can have part of the glory that he has. And nobody else, no other little God, can have room in our heart. It all belongs to our Savior. Bless the invitation, Father, I pray in Jesus' name. Amen. We're going to sing. Maybe you had a thought tonight. Have I let some repackaging catch me, tempt me, entice me? I ought to ask God to protect us from that. It's so easy in this world today, a world of deception today. Whatever God's asked you to do, you do it as we sing.

You don't have a little God hid back in the closet that you wouldn't surrender. One somebody else don't know about, but you do, and it's first place in your heart. Be careful, my friends. I said something in the message about symbolism and attracting the wrong spirits. I may be a little overboard on that for some of you, but I'm just careful about it. I remember I had preached. I believe I was preaching over in Winter Haven, and we were about to go to a meeting up in, I believe, North Carolina, Charlotte. And so at the invitation like this, I had a fellow come forward, and he handed me something that you might think was a gold medallion, but he was repenting over having that thing because it symbolized a false god. I don't remember all the details about it. So I took it from him and just put it in my pocket without thinking, because I was going to get rid of it later. And wife and I got in the car and went up to meet, and I believe it was in Charlotte, North Carolina, and started back home. And I done something really dumb. I took the wrong road. I was making good time. I was just going wrong. And then it dawned on me. I must have driven 40 miles the wrong way. And like any husband, I didn't want my wife to know what I'd done. So I started thinking, I wonder how I can turn around without her knowing it. I couldn't figure a way. Then something else happened. I forget what it was, a tire, whatever it was. I said, wait a minute, something wrong. And it dawned on me. I was wearing that same suit when I put that thing in my pocket. And sure enough, there it was. You know what I done? I rolled the window down and I threw it at some gopher out there in the ditch somewhere. You say that didn't cause you to make the wrong turn. Well, something caused me to, because I'm too bright a person to do that on my own, right? All joking aside, I just don't want that stuff around me. I don't want it in my house. I don't want it in my car. I don't want it anywhere around me. And if it's suspect, get rid of it. If it's on your music albums, you better get rid of it. Amen. Little Richard. Anybody remember Little Richard singing some of that stuff?

0: A few years ago. Then he got saved. Little Richard got saved, according to his testimony. He went to a Billy Graham campaign, and he got up and gave testimony in that Billy Graham meeting. And here's what he said to the crowd at the Billy Graham rally. Little Richard said, "I have been in the place where the rock groups called on Satan to bless their records and make them golden records and make a lot of money." He said, "I've been in those meetings where we had the symbol painted in the floor and we asked for the power of the devil to bless our records." And then here's what Little Richard said, and this was a hard blow for the meeting, hard blow. He said to that crowd, "And Satan did bless those records. And they become number ones. And you know why? Because you people out there bought them." Now that was the clincher that he said. You Christians took the money God bless you to have and bought the devil's records. The devil's records. Amen. I want to say to you folks, make sure which side you're on. Amen. Amen.
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2: 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And today's good news verse of the day is found in Psalm 100, verse 1 and 2. Make a joyful noise unto the Lord, all ye lands. Serve the Lord with gladness. Come before his presence with singing. Again, that's found in Psalm 100, verse 1 and 2.
3: Overnight weather forecast looks like it's going to be partly cloudy skies and clearing a little bit after midnight with a low of right around 75 degrees and a 20% chance of showers. Tomorrow's weather forecast, a mix of clouds and sunshine, maybe a 20% chance of showers in the afternoon with a high of 93 degrees. 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
1: American Family News, I'm Robert Thornton. The man accused of planting pipe bombs near the U.S. Capitol on the eve of the January 6th, 2021 unrest is not covered by President Trump's mass pardons. A federal judge ruled today that the clemency order was expressly limited to those convicted of actions directly related to the Capitol incident and does not apply to the suspect, Brian Cole Jr. Fox's Jared Halpern reports.
2: A federal judge rejected a motion to dismiss charges against Brian Cole Jr., the suspect accused of planting pipe bombs outside the Capitol Hill headquarters of the Republican National Committee and Democratic National Committee in 2021. Attorneys for Cole argued he was covered by a pardon from President Trump of January 6th defendants, writing in a court filing, Cole's actions were linked to the events of January 6th and should be dismissed. But Judge Amir Ali rejected the motion, concluding the president's pardons were limited to individuals convicted of offenses. Cole was arrested last year, nearly 5 years after the pipe bombs were discovered. At the White House, Jared Halpern, Fox News.
1: The judge was appointed by Joe Biden. In other legal news, a key hearing was held today in Charlie Kirk's murder case in Utah, where prosecutors were trying to convince a judge they have enough evidence to try the man accused of killing him and seek the death penalty. Gerard Folletti of the Lawfare Project made these comments on AFR.
3: A preliminary hearing is just that. It's a hearing at the beginning of a case which is brought not by a grand jury indictment, but rather by a prosecutor's information. And it's held before a judge to determine whether there is enough probable cause to support the charges. It's a very low legal threshold. You're not looking to prove guilt.

0: beyond a reasonable doubt. You're just looking to prove that you have, as a prosecutor, that you have enough evidence to move the case forward on the charges that you filed.
1: He said in such a hearing, you get to see things that would not otherwise be admissible at trial, which are helpful for the judge to determine if the case should move forward. China's Navy test-launched a long-range ballistic missile today from one of its nuclear-powered submarines in the South Pacific, an act that drew protests and concern from countries in the region. The missile carried a dummy warhead, according to the Chinese news agency. The country last conducted a missile test in the Pacific 2 years ago, firing an intercontinental ballistic missile with a dummy warhead, the first since 1980. 70% of Americans self-identify as Christians, but only a little more than half of them believe humans are God's creation, made in His image, fallen and in need of redemption. More from AFN's Steve Jordal.
2: Pollster George Barna's American Worldview Inventory finds that 57% of Americans believe humans are God's creation, made in His image, fallen and in need of redemption, despite 70% of them saying they're Christians. Barna tells the Corps on AFR that it's because many of the 70% have a non-biblical worldview.
3: If and when somebody actually opens up the Bible and begins to read it, they read it through their lens. They interpret it through the way that they view the world.
2: Alex McFarland of Truth for a New Generation tells Today's Issues many Americans who think they're Christians actually have what he calls a syncretic faith, a blending of beliefs from different faiths.
4: People are like quote-unquote spiritual, but they just don't know the Bible, and it's imperative. We got to get back to this thing called discipleship.
2: He says the only way to correct a faulty worldview is by paying attention to the Word of God.
4: Here is what is imperative, urgent, critical, top drawer need, to get back to what the Bible says. When we deviate from what Scripture says, very quickly we're on sinking sand.
2: McFarland says even if they do have a biblical worldview, many Christians ignore the hard parts of the Bible.
4: Is the Word of God the authority that it needs to be in our life?
2: I'm Steve Jordal.
1: Summertime heat will continue to affect the Southeast, Southern Plains, and the Southwest, as temperatures there are also expected to climb. And that is all our time for this version of the news. 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
5: 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And today's good news verse of the day is found in Psalm 100, verse 1 and 2. Make a joyful noise unto the Lord, all ye lands. Serve the Lord with gladness. Come before His presence with singing. Again, that's found in Psalm 100, verse 1 and 2.
6: Overnight weather forecast looks like it's going to be partly cloudy skies and clearing a little bit after midnight with a low of right around 75 degrees and a 20% chance of showers. Tomorrow's weather forecast, a mix of clouds and sunshine, maybe a 20% chance of showers in the afternoon with a high of 93 degrees. 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

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As an attorney, I have a front row view of the dramatic changes taking place on America's legal landscape. 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
1: This is American Family News. I'm Robert Thornton. A former police officer who was on duty at Utah Valley University when Charlie Kirk was assassinated took the stand today. He testified during a preliminary hearing for Tyler Robinson, the man accused of carrying out the attack last September. Fox's Jessica Rosenthal reports.
2: Officer Chris Bagley testified after Charlie Kirk was killed at Utah Valley University. He believed he heard gunfire from a rifle, and this prompted him to investigate the top of a campus building in the direct line of sight called the Losee Center. He said he saw disturbed gravel where it appeared someone had been lying down on the roof.
3: I asked dispatch to get on the camera system and to see if anybody was on top of the Losee building during the time of the incident. Dispatch came back and advised me that there was a male individual on top of the roof that was there at the time of the shooting.
2: In their efforts this week to convince the judge to move forward with trial for Tyler Robinson, the prosecution plans to play video of a police interview with Robinson's romantic partner. Jessica Rosenthal, Fox News.
1: President Donald Trump said today that he is building a granite helipad on the White House lawn and said that the landing area is needed to accommodate new, more powerful presidential choppers. Confirmation of the project came as construction crews had already begun working on the helipad on the South Lawn. Trump said the project would be privately funded and estimated its cost at up to $6 million. The president was also scheduled to leave today for a NATO summit in Turkey. The speed with which most NATO countries have tried to heed Trump's call to spend 5% of their annual gross domestic product on defense over the next decade underscores how the president has reshaped the alliance. This week, when he meets with leaders in Turkey, his mission is to enforce that pledge by the countries. Democratic socialists are not shying away from sharing their thoughts on things like the border and taxation. More from AFN's Chris Woodward.
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5: We believe that right now what we have is open borders for capitalists, for CEOs. We have people who've run major companies that have hollowed out cities all over the country, taking jobs out of communities, outsourcing jobs.

0: pushing trade deals that are bad for workers. So we would not have open borders tomorrow, but we want a world in which all working people are taken care of, every basic necessity, so that we don't need a militarized border.
1: When it comes to property transfers, something that New York City Mayor Zohran Mamdani and other Democratic Socialists are pushing, Sadiq said this.
0: I think what we want to do is have democratic decisions about how resources are distributed in our country. So the healthcare industry is the best example.
2: So if a majority votes to take something away from an individual, then that would be a democratic transfer of property?
0: I think we would look at something like how taxes work today. Right now, Elon Musk has just become the world's first trillionaire. In America's own history, in the 1950s, when Dwight D. Eisenhower was president, there was a top marginal tax rate of 90%. So anybody making over, let's say, $1 million, 90% of that would go back to fund public services for everyone.
1: Democratic Socialists are gaining traction in various parts of the country, from New York City to Seattle and Denver. I'm Chris Woodward.
3: The Texas Stock Exchange began a trial run today. The Texas Tribune reported the exchange opened to members, including approved broker-dealers, banks, and trading firms, to trade test stocks initially. Then the symbols for thousands of stocks and other equities will come online over the course of the month, allowing the public to start trading. The exchange will be entirely digital, but have a physical presence in Dallas. It's UV Awareness Month. Fox's Lisa Brady reports.
4: July is UV Awareness Month. The American Academy of Dermatology Association wants to make sure everyone knows UV is the root cause of most skin cancers. The association says practicing safe sun should happen all year, not just in the summer, and they recommend following three steps. Seek shade when appropriate, wear sun-protective clothing, and apply a broad-spectrum, water-resistant sunscreen with an SPF of 30 or higher.
3: In weather news, heavy rain and flooding were breaking a heat wave that gripped New York City and much of the Northeast last week. Flash flood warnings were issued today for parts of New York, Philadelphia, and New Jersey as rounds of storms move through the area. And that's all our time for now. Find more news at AFN.net.
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7: The following contains mature themes.

Mature themes. Parental guidance is suggested. How do you do? The phrase, misery loves company, rings very true. People who've been hurt as children often grow up to hurt themselves and others. The woman our story is based on thought she'd never escape her painful life. She learned how her past could actually help her encourage others like her. And that's when her heart and mind and very life were unshackled.

0: What happened?
1: Oh, good, you're awake. I thought we lost you.
0: Jenny? What's wrong with my mouth?
1: You broke your jaw in the accident. The doctor wired it shut.
0: Where's Brandon?
1: Brandon? He doesn't want to talk to you.
0: What happened?
1: He said you were upset about the breakup, so you got drunk and ran a red light.
0: Oh, no.
1: You're lucky to be alive. Cheer up. I'm here. And I brought you a treat.
0: Orange soda?
1: Yep. Soda mixed with a ton of vodka. You can drink it through a straw. Who says you can't have fun with a broken jaw?
2: This is Unshackled, dramatizing true life stories produced in Chicago by Pacific Garden Mission. Since 1877, Pacific Garden Mission has offered refuge to the men, women, and children living on Chicago's streets. Hundreds walk through our doors each day to receive hot, nourishing meals and a clean, safe place to sleep. Once immediate needs are met, we share the open secret of a new life so our guests can go out into the world equipped with a fresh sense of purpose and a new friend to show them the way. A friend who sticks closer than a brother, which is what this program celebrates.

0: happenings all around the world. When the girl in our story moved to a new home, she hoped for a fresh start. But she found that old problems followed her to her new house, and even to a new country. You'll hear all about it as we present the story of Angela, based on true events, right now on Unshackled.
1: I was born in Panama in 1977. My mom was Hispanic, and my dad was an American expat who spoke both English and Spanish, but he never taught me his native language. For the first 5 years, my parents lived together. Their conversation sounded like screaming, but I didn't know any better. After a few years, our living arrangement became unsustainable.
2: Quiet, Luna! Things are a little crazy right now, but everything will be calmer in our new place.
3: Where are we going, Mama?
2: To a newer, bigger home, Angela.
3: Is Luna coming with us?
2: Of course, sweetie.
3: What about Daddy?
2: You know how Daddy and I yell and scream all the time when he comes home from work?
3: Yeah.
2: Well, we talked and decided the best thing for all of us is to separate. We will live in different houses, which means we won't fight anymore.
3: He's not coming with us?
2: No, sweetie. He and I do not get along. We will be more peaceful without all that yelling. He will visit you, though, and we both love you just as much as always.
1: Dad came to visit once every 2 or 3 months. He always brought exciting presents like new school supplies and trendy clothes. He even took pictures of me while I modeled the outfits for him. By the time I turned 9 years old, he and my mom agreed I was old enough to go on a trip with him to visit his parents. When we arrived, Grandma spoiled me with a special dinner and then tucked me into a warm, comfortable bed. I couldn't fall asleep though, because I felt a sense of unease. Someone was standing outside my room, watching me. I closed my eyes and pretended to be dreaming.
4: Angie? Are you asleep? You look so peaceful sleeping there. I'm having trouble going to bed. Lying next to you makes me sleepier than ever. Your skin is so soft. You'll always be my soft, innocent little girl. What's wrong?
3: Daddy?
4: Oh, hey, I was just tucking you in. It's getting late, princess. Try to get some sleep, okay?
1: I tried to sleep through the ordeal, but I knew what happened wasn't normal. I blamed myself for whatever I might have done to invite my dad's abuse. The nightmare of the trip lasted an entire week. And then I returned home to Mama. While Dad abused me physically, she harmed me mentally.
2: Your teacher called me today. Angie, did you hear me? Your teacher called me.
3: Okay.
2: She said you're behind the other children in reading.
3: I try my best.
2: You need to try harder. All you do is lie around watching TV. The Brady Bunch.
3: At least the Bradys are nice to each other.
2: Don't bring up the past. Your father and I aren't together anymore. We're not fighting anymore.
3: What about your boyfriend? He drinks and yells just like Dad.
2: If you can't concentrate, go to the library or stay after school. You need to do better in school, Mommy.
3: I told you, I'm trying my best. Why can't you leave me alone?
2: All right, if that's what you want.
3: What do you mean?
2: Well, you're in luck. Your father's planning to take you on another vacation soon.
3: What?
2: That's right. A 2-week-long trip to see his parents, just like last year.
3: No. No!
2: Might as well pack your bags now.
3: No! I won't go! I won't!
1: I never went on that second trip with Dad, thank goodness. And I didn't feel comfortable at home with Mom and her toxic boyfriends. After a long pattern of screaming fights and unpredictable

0: behavior. My mom gained a reputation for being unstable. Guess who paid the price for that?
1: Hey, fatty.
0: Leave me alone. I'm trying to read.
1: Didn't know you know how.
0: I try my best.
1: Girls like you aren't built for reading.
2: Hey, punk, stop teasing my baby.
1: Hear that, baby? Your crazy mom's here to protect you.
2: What's your name? I will call your mother.
1: My mom's too busy being normal.
0: Mom, you're not helping. Just go home, please. Mom's encounter with my bullies only made things worse. At school and at home, I couldn't find a break. Mom told me to try going to church, but she wouldn't go with me. I liked the idea of God watching over me, but I knew nothing about him. To me, he was just an abstraction. Then, my grandma on my mother's side, who lived in Maine in the US, invited us to stay with her for spring break. Of course, I was overjoyed by the chance to escape to a new environment.
3: What was your favorite part of the trip, Angelita?
0: I can't pick one thing. I love the park and the mountains. I love America. But I miss Luna so much. I can't wait to hold her. I don't know whether I'm sad to go home or happy.
4: Angela, we didn't want to tell you at first. We know you love Luna. But our country is having a lot of problems right now. We're going to live in the United States from now on. It's safer here.
0: But I promised Luna we'd only be gone for 2 weeks. She will think I lied to her.
4: You didn't lie to her. Not on purpose. Your grandma and I hid the truth because we knew you'd react this way.
3: I thought you were sad in Panama. Kids made fun of you.
0: For all I know, American kids will be just as mean. I'm as ugly here as I was in Panama.
3: You're not ugly, Angelita. Give the United States a chance. School starts next week.
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0: I felt so guilty, as though I abandoned my dog. Still, I hoped that a change of environment would improve my life. Then I learned that people are mostly the same, no matter where you go.
6: Okay, settle down. I hope everyone had a nice break. You may have noticed that we have a new student, Angela from Panama. Angela, would you stand up and say something about yourself and where you came from?
7: Huh?
6: Stand up and talk to us. Do you speak English?
7: No speak. Can I go bathroom?
6: Class, come on, you're in sixth grade and you're acting like kindergartners. What's so funny about going to the bathroom? We all do it.
0: I couldn't speak English, so the kids at school bullied me for that, on top of my weight. At least I found a new friend, Jenny. She took me under her wing and helped me practice my English. After a few years, I could speak like a native. Jenny also helped me out with guys and introduced me to alcohol, along with a few other things.
8: Hey, Angela. Jenny, want in on this?
0: Smoking pot again, Brandon? That stuff will rot your brain.
9: Sorry, I asked. No thank you would suffice.
0: I'm tired of dating a pothead. I'm going to sit over there and pretend I don't know you. Then maybe I'll meet a more mature boyfriend.
8: Good luck with that. You sound like a child.

0: Jenny. I think she's had a few. She's acting like a weirdo.
1: Are you having fun, Ange?
2: No, this party stinks. There aren't any cute boys here.
1: What about your boyfriend?
2: Ugh, never mind. Hey, I got something new to try. Check out what I got in the bag. What is that? It's heroin.
1: You're joking. I'm afraid of needles.
2: Oh, no need for that. Just snort it. That's wild. Your turn.
3: I looked at Jenny and saw a look of relief and freedom in her eyes. I wanted the same for myself, so I snorted a line and went back for more. When sober, I saw myself as ugly and awkward. Drinking and using drugs gave me the confidence to flirt with guys. I love making my boyfriend jealous.
0: You came here with me, remember?
2: You're embarrassing me. Always going to the bathroom to smoke? It's so obvious.
0: It's just weed. What about your drinking and cheating on me? Don't think I don't know things.
2: People tell lies about me. Who are you going to believe? Your own girlfriend or a bunch of liars?
0: You're a piece of work, Ange. You know that? I'm done.
2: What do you mean, done?
0: I'm done. I'm breaking up. Bye.
2: Can you at least give me a ride home?
0: No.
3: When I drove myself home from the bar that night, drunk, I ran a red light and collided with another vehicle. Instead of feeling lucky to be alive, I found myself with a new criminal record, a DUI. Brandon wouldn't respond to my calls, and I could no longer drive to pick up drugs. At this point, I needed 3 to 5 bags of heroin just to feel normal. So I tried to trick my mom into driving me to my dealers.
4: I said no.
2: Please, Mom.
4: Angela, this is the third time this week you asked me to drive to the slums to pick up something for school from a friend. I'm not buying it.
2: You're the one always telling me to get my grades up.
4: It's Friday night. You're failing your junior year. Now, all of a sudden, you need cliff notes on Macbeth? Name one character from that play.
2: Macbeth?
4: Very funny. Now stop the lies. We both know you're going to that neighborhood to get drugs. No one from your school lives there.
2: Yes, they do!
4: You put those plates down. Angela! Stop acting crazy!
3: Since my mom wouldn't help me, I drove illegally and continued to drink and use drugs. I stole jewelry from my mom and my grandma and pawned it to feed my addiction. Time slipped away until I was in my early 20s and unable to get out of bed without heroin. My grandma recommended that I start going to a methadone clinic. She also told me about a job opening as a waitress at a diner, which sounded perfect for me. I could finally see a bit of hope for a better future, but my drinking and body image issues continued to hold me back. I stopped using heroin or other drugs, but I still felt the need to drink for that escape and confidence boost. One night, after a date at a nightclub, I found myself lying by the side of the road.
2: Where am I? Dave? Where's Dave? Did he just leave me here? Where's my car? Oh, there it is. I can just walk over to it. Hey, there's the nightclub. My house is less than a mile away. Here we go. Just stay cool, Angie. What was that? Maybe I should pull over and take a nap. A police officer saw me swerving all over the place. He pulled me over and I failed the sobriety test. Now I had a second DUI on my record. When news got back to my work, the manager called me in for a meeting.
5: Angela, when you're on, you're on. You're friendly with the customers, you're great at upselling, and we see the potential for more responsibilities and maybe a promotion to shift supervisor.
2: Really?
5: In time, maybe. Not yet. I called you in because there's been some concern about substance abuse. We're aware of your recent

0: car accident, and some other team members mentioned you coming in late or asking them to switch at the last minute. They've also noticed a difference in your appearance. They said you look like a walking skeleton.
1: That has nothing to do with drugs. I used to be chubby, so I watch what I eat.
0: We're glad you're okay now, but we need you to keep your head in the game.
1: I promise, things will be different. My last accident opened my eyes and—
0: Unfortunately, a promise isn't a guarantee. We're going to keep you as a server, but we need you to take a 6-week leave of absence.
1: Like, vacation?
0: Well, no. During your leave, you'll be required to participate in a rehabilitation program. I know a center in town that offers 12-step programs in alcohol abuse, substance abuse, and eating disorders. It's nothing to be ashamed of. If you go, you'll see that many people have been where you are now. You can get better.
1: Without work, I had plenty of time in my schedule to attend recovery meetings. I focused on my alcohol abuse and my disordered eating. At meetings, I noticed a focus on a higher power. This opened the door to seeing God in a different way, not just as an abstract figurehead, but as a father who could listen to my problems and guide me. If any of you lack wisdom, let him ask of God that giveth to all men liberally and upbraideth not, and it shall be given him. Then, on my way to a meeting, just as I thought my life was turning around for the better, I got another nasty surprise.
2: Where are you going so fast?
1: I'm sorry, officer. I know I'm not supposed to drive. My mom couldn't take me today, and I have to go to these recovery meetings or I'll lose my job. I'm really sorry.
2: All right. Look, I understand. I know some good people in recovery. Congratulations on taking the first step.
1: I appreciated the officer's compassion. As a consequence for driving illegally, the court sentenced me to 200 hours of community service at a local church. I had to transcribe church recordings for their website. As I listened, I started paying attention.
3: We all look different, and sometimes that bothers us. Sometimes we look at someone who seems to be getting all the attention and think, why can't I look like that? It's not fair. I'm just as nice as her. But she'll get more chances in life all because of how she looks. It's true that some people are treated unfairly because of how they look. But God loves all of us equally. And He created us for a reason, looks included. The Bible says, I will praise thee, for I am fearfully and wonderfully made. Marvelous are thy works, and that my soul knoweth right well. Think about that for a moment, ladies. You were fearfully and wonderfully made. No matter what people say, you're God's masterpiece. For we are His workmanship, created in Christ Jesus unto good works, which God hath before ordained that we should walk in them.
4: How's the labeling going? Sorry, did I startle you?
1: You sound just like the woman on the CD.
4: Oh, isn't that funny? That's me. You're listening to one of the talks I gave at our last women's retreat.
1: You sound like you're talking directly to me. The body image issues, I'm going through the same thing right now.
4: Our culture always pushes appearances over inner beauty. A lot of women get sick trying to look perfect when they need to focus on what's inside.
1: I'm finally starting to get my priorities straight, but I slip up a lot. I've been gaining weight in recovery. One of my old friends saw me and asked if I was pregnant.
4: That must have hurt.
1: Oh, it did.
4: You look healthy to me. Not overweight, just healthy. I guess people aren't used to seeing you that way.
1: You're focusing on the positive. I like that.
4: You can get more of that if you join us for church.
1: Are you sure I'll be welcome?
4: Our women's group would love to have you. You can come here for more than community service. Everyone's welcome at church.
1: I started attending church every Sunday, then on Wednesdays too. I started becoming more attentive to God's messages, and when I did, the loud, overwhelming doubts in my head became more like whispers. I continued attending long after completing my community service requirements. Meanwhile, I returned to work at the diner while continuing to attend 12-step meetings. Now that God was playing a more active role in my life, I considered

0: taking the most important step in my life.
1: What do you mean you're not sure God would accept you?
0: I was a jerk when I was younger. I stole and I lied to get drugs. I drove drunk and put others in danger. When I look at people in church, I don't see that level of sin.
1: That's because God transformed that sin and made it clean. I promise you, no one can tell what you've done just by looking at you. There is therefore now no condemnation to them which are in Christ Jesus, who walk not after the flesh, but after the Spirit.
0: How can I know for sure whether or not I'm in Christ?
1: You've already admitted that you've sinned. We all have. And you know that Jesus Christ died on the cross to pay for those sins.
0: Yes. So what's the next step?
1: Keep attending church. Keep listening to what the pastor says. Keep reading the Bible. God's word says, if thou shalt confess with thy mouth the Lord Jesus, and shalt believe in thine heart that God hath raised him from the dead, thou shalt be saved. Let's pray together about it right now.
0: We prayed together, and I believed in Jesus. I received him as my Lord and Savior. As my faith deepened, I realized I needed to do something important to grow closer to God. Just as he forgave me for my sins, I needed to forgive those in my life who'd brought me pain. So, for my next vacation, I booked a plane to Panama to visit my father.
2: Angela!
0: Hello, Father.
2: I thought you were dead. Your mother told me about your car accident, but she didn't follow up, and I would have written...
0: It's okay. I forgive you.
2: Can I have a hug?
0: I'm sorry, Father. I'm not there. I forgive you for the past, but I can't forget the pain. If I hug you, I'll remember, well, how you used to touch me when I was little.
2: Oh, Ange, I'm so sorry. I was sick. I was a disgusting drunk.
0: So was I. Not in Panama, but later in America. I got into that accident because I was drunk.
2: It's all my fault.
0: Abuse and trauma, it's like a curse. I received Christ as my savior to break that curse. And you can too. I can help you.
2: You still want me in your life?
0: I do, but I have to be careful. We can only meet in public, and if I ever have children, you can never be alone with them.
2: I understand. I deserve that.
0: God gave me much more than I could ever deserve, and he can do the same for you, Father. After visiting Panama, I felt ready to start a family of my own. I finally trusted myself to raise a child with a foundation of love through Christ. Through 12-step recovery meetings, I met a man named Sam, who had been through some of the same struggles. Shared experiences and a shared faith helped us understand each other like no one else could. A few years later, we married, and the Lord soon blessed us with a baby boy. If the Son, therefore, shall make you free, ye shall be free indeed.
3: Are you tired of patterns that keep you stuck in a life of pain? Like Angela, you can start over again. Be born again if you repent of your sins and believe on the Lord Jesus Christ as Savior. God's word tells us, if thou shalt confess with thy mouth the Lord Jesus and shalt believe in thine heart that God hath raised him from the dead, thou shalt be saved. For with the heart man believeth unto righteousness, and with the mouth confession is made unto salvation. Listening friend, if you understand what this salvation means, that Jesus saves, and you want to trust in him as your personal Savior, you can, as an act of faith, just talk to God. There are no special words, but if you'd like help, maybe you can pray something like, God, I know that I'm a sinner, and I know that because of my sin, I deserve to be eternally separated from you. Even though I do not deserve it, thank you for loving me and providing the sacrifice for my sins through the death and resurrection of Jesus Christ. I believe that Jesus died for my sins, and I trust in him alone to save me.

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1: Upstate New York resident David Strever is suing U.S. Immigration and Customs Enforcement for sending federal officers to his house with a warning over an email he sent Todd Lyons. Strever was on a trip to Finland when two officers showed up at his home in June, presenting his wife with a warning notice indicating that that email was considered a threat. Agents also showed up at a hotel in New York City when he returned. Homeland Security Secretary Mark Wayne Mullen says allegations that their email was clearly within the protection of the First Amendment. I'm Lisa Dwyer.
0: Great day on Wall Street. Solid gains all across the board. More details at srnnews.com.
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Before the fireworks light the sky, remember the price that was paid for freedom. 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

0: The city was cold. 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Then I got a tip. 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I even looked for the police. Nobody seemed concerned. 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

In the dark of the midnight, have I oft hid my face, while the storm howls above me, and there's no hiding place. Mid the crash of the thunder,

Many times old Satan whispered, there's no need to try, for there's no end of your sorrow, and there's no hope by and by. But I know thou art with me, and tomorrow I'll rise where the storms never darken the skies. And when this old long night has ended, and the storms come no more, let me stand in thy presence on that bright, peaceful shore, in that land where the tempest

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Have you been considering a college education? 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
1: Our God does not reside in trees and in rocks and in cows and in elephants. 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

Exodus chapter 15. Get the setting of the story. The Israelites now being brought out of Egypt, led by Moses. And we come to verse 23. It says, when they came to Marah, they could not drink of the waters of Marah, for they were bitter. Therefore, the name of it was called Marah, which means bitter, of course. And the people murmured against Moses, saying, what shall we drink? And he cried unto the Lord, and the Lord showed him a tree, which when he had cast into the waters were made sweet. There he made for them a statute and an ordinance, and there he proved them. Wonder if we're not being proved today. Verse 26. And said, if thou wilt diligently hearken to the voice of the Lord thy God, and wilt do that which is right in his sight, and wilt give ear to his commandments, and keep all his statutes, I will put none of these diseases upon thee, which I have brought upon the Egyptians. For I am the Lord that healeth thee. Here's my text. He made a promise to them. I'll put none of these diseases upon thee. And then he tells us something. We get a little insight here. Which I have brought upon the Egyptians. Somebody says, how does God relate to disease? He's in charge of everything. He can give it to one group. He can protect another group. I'm not saying what he's doing in this particular moment, but I'm saying he's still in charge. It doesn't take him by surprise. Amen. He knows what's going on. And in the context here, they're leaving Egypt. And they've seen God's power. They've seen the Red Sea parted. God is doing all the miracles for them in the wilderness. And then all of a sudden, they come to some water that's bitter. And they start murmuring. You know, that tribe is still around. I think some of us belong to it. Oh, God can do great things. We praise him for it. But when a little something goes wrong, when everything is just not right, we're given to murmur. We're given to complain, no doubt about it. That's our day. We look around, we say, oh, I can trust God with my soul, but I'm not sure I can trust him with the flu. Kind of ridiculous, huh? Yep, that's where we are. You know, this particular coronavirus, there's all kind of political stuff going on about it. I mean, where did it start? Somebody said, well, Trump started it. He's blamed for everything else. I know he didn't, or at least he didn't distribute it, because if he did, Nancy Pelosi and Chuck Schumer would be real sick right now. Amen. That's one of Mickey's jokes. You just live with it. Amen. No, he didn't start it. I'll tell you where it started. How many of you know where it started? It started in the Garden of Eden. That's where the serpent showed up. And that's where man fell into sin. Amen. And as a result of sin, we live in a sin-cursed earth. And part of that curse is disease. Pestilence. You name anything wrong, that's part of what man fell into. I mean, that's a sad truth, folks. That's where it began. And let's quit blaming somebody for something the devil did a long time ago. And it was so ridiculous, you know. It is sad that the innocent also hurt. Amen. Bible says it rains on the just and the unjust alike. And when there's a disease or something else, yes, the innocent can be hurt. And yet, the good news, as we read in the text, God can protect his people when he wants to. And he told these Israelites, here, I'll put none of these diseases, these deadly things that are going on in Egypt and all of that. But he told them, there's a proposition there. If you keep my statutes, my commandments. Do you know part?

If you read history concerning the nation of Israel, even back in the days of England when so many were dying with the bubonic plague, and yet the Jews seemed to not get it, and so it caused the population to want to persecute them. Believe they said they started it, they're not getting it, they're immune from it somehow, and so they got blamed for it. Why didn't they get it? Well, number one, God's blessing, but number two, they were obeying God's rules when it comes to cleanliness. So it's okay to wash your hands. I washed mine last month. Now, all joking aside, I'm for doing some common sense things. Nothing wrong with that whatsoever. But at the same time, you don't have to go nuts about it. And you don't have to get to the place that you don't trust the neighbor or the person you go to church with. And certainly God that is over it all, amen? You know, the truth of the matter is that we're all going to die sometime. Did you know that? Yes. You did know that, didn't you? Bible says it's appointed unto men once to die. Now, most of us know that, but we just don't want to do it right now. And we want to pick the way where we can do it easy. Well, maybe so, maybe not, but God's still in charge of that also. And we have to be wise about that sort of stuff. And this flu thing, we had 13,000 killed last year in the flu. Now we're up to about 50 or 40 something here. And most of them were in a nursing home. They were already sick with some other disease. And this one just came on and was the straw on the camel's back. And folks, let's just use some common sense. The Bible says we're not supposed to have a spirit of fear. We've got to be careful about that sort of things. And I'm for praying. I understand the president, I didn't see it this morning, somebody told me since I got to church that he declared today a national day of prayer. That's smart. That's wise. That should be. I look over here and I'm see where I want to go. I want to go over to 2 Chronicles chapter 12. I want to show you a king that didn't have a national day of prayer. In 2 Chronicles chapter 16, pick it up in verse 12. There's a fellow here named Asa. He got a disease, and here's what it says about him. His disease was exceedingly great, yet in his disease he sought not to the Lord. He sought not to the Lord, but to physicians. Well, it's okay. I believe in going to the doctor. Luke wrote two of the books in the Bible, was a physician, and he traveled with Paul. I'm all for going to the doctor, but I still think you ought to put your trust first, and you ought to take your needs to God in prayer. And this king died, and God condemned him because he didn't even ask the Lord. He didn't seek the Lord. He sought all his physicians. He was the king. I'm sure he had the best, but it didn't work for him. We're always wise to go to the Lord first, no doubt about it. And by the way, folks, in all this fear and all this scare, you and I as Christians have a great opportunity to show our faith. And a great door is open to tell folks why we have that faith and who we have that faith in, the Lord Jesus Christ. It is said that John Wesley, the great preacher that the Methodist Church credits today, probably as its founder, they say that Wesley had come over to America in those days on sail ships, and he'd come over and he was going back and he was preaching. He was preaching the gospel as he thought he understood it. But on the way back, a great storm came up, and everybody on the ship was afraid except one little group of people. They were the German Baptists that was on board. And Wesley noticed while everybody else was going nuts, they still had peace. And so when they got through the storm, Wesley wanted to talk to them. How come you had peace and I didn't? And Wesley gives his own testimony. I've read his biography, that's when he really got saved, when they shared their faith and told him about the Lord Jesus Christ and how that everything was all right and the assurance and the peace they had from him that heaven was their home. An old time preacher, you've heard me say this, somebody told him, said, you know this sort of thing is going to kill you? He said, well, you can't scare me with heaven. Now, the Apostle Paul says to be absent from the body is to be present with the Lord.
Now, I want to stay here as long as God wants me here. I want to finish my job. I want to be like the Apostle Paul if I can and say, I

finish my course. I want to do that, but I still know it depends on God Almighty. And I have a peace about that, do you? I'm not going to panic when the world panics. I'm not going to run scared when everybody else is running scared. I'm connected to a different authority. My destination is different. I'm going to heaven. I might not deserve it, but I'm going there by His grace. He that loved me and paid the price for my sins and gives me the assurance of salvation because He bought my ticket to heaven, that's the one that gives me peace. And when the world around me is losing their head and panicking over this, that, or the other, I still want to pillow my head at night and say, dear God, I still have peace because no matter how it turns out down here, everything's all right with You. I want to tell you, folks, I'm going to choose peace over panic every time. You know, I want to say this about panic. If the population is panicking now, what are they going to do later? You say, well, it's bad. Not like it's going to get bad. No, it's not. No, it's not. Listen, when the rapture takes place, how many of you know what I'm talking about, the rapture? I'm talking about if the trumpet sounds and God's people are called out. You don't think there's going to be a panic left here? There's going to be some reason to panic. There's going to be mothers and daddies looking for babies and can't find them. Right? There's going to be husbands looking for wives and wives looking for husbands and kids looking for parents and parents looking for kids. And what's happened? Or there'll be some big talking heads on TV explaining everything like they are now, but they're wrong now and they'll be much more wrong then. The truth of the matter is, when the rapture takes place, there's going to be a panic, a lot of panic. And a lot of folks going to turn to government. Now, government has its place, but government's not God. And we're seeing the helplessness of government around the world right now with a little flu bug, a little invisible germ. What kind of panic is there going to be when God decides to do some things that He's told us He is going to do, that He is going to do according to the Word of God? You know, kids today, we've raised them wrong. We've raised them to look for to government for God, as God, instead of the real God. And I'll say to you young people, government's not God. There's some things God wants you to do. You ought to be self-sufficient. You ought to be willing to work and earn your own way. You ought to live honest and have some character. And if you do, you'll be able to make it in this world. But the truth is, government is not supposed to provide everything from the cradle to the grave. You're supposed to be standing on your own two feet to do some things. We look around today and we see this attitude. We got socialism coming back in the news and saying the young people are the ones wanting it. They don't know what it is. Why don't they try Cuba a little while? They'd find out something down there. Find out in Russia and some other places, brother, that communism, one inch higher than socialism, is not of God, it is of the devil. And more deaths, more people been hurt and starved to death and everything else. Some of us have been over in some of those areas, we've seen that kind of thing, and we realize, no, that's not the answer. It's a trick of the devil, and it's happening today that it amazes me that Americans would buy into that sort of stuff. But the panic of the rapture, yeah, very real. Then there's going to be the panic of the tribulation period. Now, you folks in my Sunday school class and you Christians, you know your Bible. You know when the rapture takes place, the saved are going to be caught up. The Bible tells us that we're going to be saved from the hour that's coming. It's a short time, an hour, not just an hour as we know it, but it's speaking of a period of time. We believe it's going to be 7 years at the most. But the hour of wrath that's coming, the hour of temptation that's coming, the book of Revelation calls it, that's going to try the whole earth. That is the tribulation period, 7 year period. Daniel's 70th week, we read in the book of Daniel, is going to run its course. It will be under the control of the man of sin called the Antichrist. And that 7 year period, when he begins to come to power, is going to be a trying time for planet Earth. The restraining force against evil will leave in the rapture. Do you understand right now that you and I are part of that restraining force? That the church is, the saved people are? Do you know there's a crowd in Washington, D.C. and other governments that believe we're the problem because we will not go along with all the stuff they want to do? Killing the babies, for instance, who's against it? God's people.

elevating the homosexuality agenda. Who's against it? So we become the enemy, see? They see us as the enemy now. Well, I got news for them. We're going to leave, and then they're going to find out something when we're caught out. But Fowler and I are catching out. There's going to be a period of time. The Bible, we call it the tribulation period. Jesus said the last part of it will be the great tribulation. There's a division between the 3.5 year and the other last 3.5 years seems to be a division as we study it. And the great tribulation, what does that mean? The first part of the tribulation, the lie will be believed. The Antichrist propaganda will put out the lie. Look how easy it is right now to believe the propaganda. Got folks sitting in the corner sucking their thumbs right now in fear. I'm sorry, but that's the way it looks to me. In a panic. The truth of the matter is, it's going to get worse. really much worse. And that's tribulation period. It's going to start off kind of right. The lie is going to be believed. And about the 3.5 year mark, they're going to recognize who the Antichrist is. But there's something going to happen. It'll be bad in the first 3.5. But it's going to get much worse in the last 3.5. Because then God begins to dump his judgments. Read the book of Revelation. He begins to dump his judgments on earth. If you can't panic now and you're still here then, you will panic. You will panic. I won't take the mark of the beast. Yes, you will. If you're here. Otherwise, you'll take your cell phone away. That'd kill some of you right now. You'd take the mark right now if you had to stand at the door and take it rather than give up your cell phone. Help yourself. I've been observing you. I see the addiction. All right, Mickey, get back on the track here. Now, the panic of the tribulation period is going to be something else, folks. The four horsemen are going to show up in Revelation chapter 6. At the end of chapter 6, Jesus is coming back. He's the fifth horseman. He's coming back, Revelation 19, leading armies of heaven on a white horse, coming down at the Battle of Armageddon. And the whole world's going to be out there to fight him, the armies of the world. But the Bible says, you read the last verses of Revelation chapter 6, that they're going to look up in the sky, and when they see the scroll departed and they see him coming, that they are going to cry for the rocks and the mountains to fall on them and hide them from the face of him that sits on the throne. I wonder if God's going to roll the scroll back and let them kind of glimpse up into heaven. All of a sudden, they're going to cry for the rocks and mountains to fall, hide us from God's judgment face. It is kind of interesting now, the great leaders of the world, even at 9/11 and other times, you know where they what they did? They ran to the mountains to hide. Cheyenne Mountains, we got hiding. I've been in one of them. I've been in one that's carved out in the mountain and seen where our dignitaries are going to go. If we get into a nuclear strike, they're going to run and hide back in there. Interesting, the Bible already described the rocks and the mountains as a hiding place. Well, there'd be some panic then. Real panic then. I mean the panic of the tribulation period. That's right. Now, if you divide the book of Revelation correctly, and I believe we do, the first part of the trib, most of the trouble is going to come from the Antichrist and the deception. The second half, God's going to bring his judgments on planet Earth. Man-made to start with, so to speak, but the last part's going to be God's. Revelation tells us about it. Luke 21 tells us. You got Matthew 24, Luke 17, Luke 21, these that talk about this period of time. And in Luke 21, it says, Jesus said this, men's hearts fail in them for the things that they're looking at coming on the earth. Looking at things coming. Now I'm going to open this can of worms just a little bit, and then you have to come back tonight to get the rest of it. I'm not being mean, I just don't have time this morning. Here's the truth, folks. The book of Revelation tells us some things are coming. And Jesus said men's hearts would fail them for looking upon those things coming upon the earth. Did you ever go through the book of Revelation and see what's coming? Say, how you know it's coming? Because God said so. And everything he said has come and will come. Count on it. Count on it. You see, you can't steal my peace over the flu. You can't steal my peace over the stock market falling. You can't

steal my peace over some of the stuff that everybody is upset about right now, because I know something. I know much more is ahead. And as Dylan was singing a while ago, I know who my champion is. And I know who's won the war. And I've got peace because of that. Amen. Have you? Have you? Tonight I may open up something for you a little bit. There is something coming on the earth within a few years. It's dated. NASA over here has got a date on it. Oh, yeah. See, the scientist today is preaching more judgment than the preachers are. Used to be the preachers, oh, they're fear-mongering. Now it's the scientists that's fear-mongering. They're worried about climate change. Not a bit worried about that. And they're worried now about the flu bug. I'm not all that worried about that. They better be worrying about what God said was coming. He's got some big stuff coming. And today it's interesting that, yes, so-called science, so-called technology is beginning to say, yes, this is coming. Well, I got news for you. I'm way ahead of them. I read the back of the book. God told me a long time ago it was coming. Now, let me ask you this. If you can't handle what's here now, there's a verse in the book of Jeremiah that says, if you can't run with the footman, what are you going to do in the day of the horseman? In other words, a comparison. If you can't keep up now, how are you going to keep up when it gets much worse? And the truth is, some stuff is coming. So I may get on some of that tonight. And the truth is, it gives details. And here's the interesting part. Men, we call the eye gate. Men react to what they see and what we hear, but what we see is far ahead of what even we hear. The Bible tells us, I just referenced this a while ago in Revelation 19, when the scroll is open and the armies of heaven come down, they're going to see that. It's not going to happen like that. They're going to see it a while. The Bible says they're going to see the sign of the Son of Man in heaven a while. They're going to watch it. Watch it. Have you ever watched a moon, sun eclipse? It took a little while. You saw it for a while. It was predicted for a while, right? Well, the time's coming, it's going to be seen for a while. It's going to get closer and closer. And terror on earth is going to increase and increase. Panic is going to be everywhere. And I'm going to show you in the book of Revelation tonight, if you come back, I'm going to show you what I'm talking about. And then I'm going to give you a freebie. I'm going to give you a license to panic. If you're not saved. If you're not saved, you ought to panic. If you're not saved, you got a right to panic right now. You don't know what tomorrow's going to bring forth. He may call for your soul tomorrow. There's a rich man in Luke chapter 12, had a little talk with his soul that night when he went to bed. His crops had brought forth bountifully. He said, I don't know what I'm going to do to bestow my good. Oh, I know what I'll do. I'll tear down my old barns. I'll build new ones. And then I'll say to my soul, eat, drink, take thine ease. Thou hast many goods laid up for many years. But there's a voice in the scripture that comes and says, thou fool, this night shall thy soul be required of thee. And then who shall these things be? And he died that night. He died that night. The truth is, do you have peace right now in your heart that Jesus is your Savior? Heaven is your home? You won't be here in that crowd. You won't be here in that crowd that's going to see what I'm going to talk to you about tonight. You won't even be in that crowd. You may be seeing it, but it'll be from God's side. It won't be from our side. But if you don't know him, you could be here. You could be here. This morning would be a good time to get saved so you don't have to fear and have a panic over what's coming. You can have peace about it. The Lord Jesus will give you peace in your heart if he's your Savior. You know why, folks? Everybody wants to go to heaven. In truth, they all want to. But in truth, they all fear they're not going to make it. And the reason they fear they're not is they don't know if they've been good enough. This Bible tells us there's none good, no, not one.

This Bible tells us you're not going to make it in your own goodness. This Bible tells you it's not by works of righteousness which you have done, but by His mercy that He saved you. His mercy is Jesus Christ that died for your sins on the cross, paid for every one of them. God put His stamp of approval on it because He raised Him from the dead in the resurrection. And today, He's at the right hand of the Father waiting to see whether you will accept Him or reject Him. Not our biggest crowd today. The news has scared a lot of folks off. Not our biggest crowd. But even in the crowd we have today, it would be a miracle if everybody in this building really knows the Lord Jesus Christ as Savior. There's a good chance some don't. Now I want to say to you, if you'll be honest with yourself, if you're trusting, hopefully living good enough or getting baptized or belonging to a church, that's going to get you there. No, it's not. You got to have personally received the Lord Jesus Christ in your heart. Know Him as your Savior. Trust what He did for you on the cross of Calvary. Have your name written in the Lamb's Book of Life. You can be saved now and know you're saved now. That's the good part. Not a hope so, but a know so. You know it now. Do you know it this morning? If not, you've got a right to panic. But to know the Lord Jesus is to have peace in your heart that passeth all understanding. That's the promise of Scripture. You know whether you have that tonight, this morning or not. I'm going to ask you to bow your heads with me. Ask you a very personal question. If you died today, would you go to heaven? If you can say, yes, preacher, I know the Lord Jesus Christ. I'm trusting Him. That's the only way I could go to heaven. The price He paid for me, I couldn't do it myself. I don't deserve it, but He made me worthy. I'm unworthy, but He made me worthy. He's my Savior. Can you say that with the uplifted hand this morning? So many. Thank you. You may put them down, but dear friend, if you didn't lift your hand, you're honest with yourself and with God. You couldn't lift your hand. You can change that before you leave here. You can come receive the Lord Jesus Christ this morning. You can leave this building knowing if you died today, heaven would be your home. Wouldn't you like that? I remember when I sat in the church and heard preachers say words like that. And I thought, oh, I'd like to know that. And the day came I received the Lord Jesus Christ. The greatest day I ever lived in my life was when I received Him. And from that time to this, so many years, but He's just as real right now as He was then. And I'm just that much closer to heaven than I was when I first got saved. I'm going to ask you to stand. We're going to sing a song, a verse of invitation. We invite you to come to receive the Lord Jesus Christ. I'm going to step down front. I'll meet you here. There are others here that will talk to you, pray with you. Wouldn't you love to leave here with the peace of God in your heart, not panicking over what the world panics over, but knowing Him? That's what He offers you this morning. Father, I come to you in prayer. I ask for strength and grace for that one that needs to come this morning. There's several in this building probably that need to be saved. Father, I wish I could just impart even the knowledge I have about what this book tells me is coming. They do have a right to panic. But, oh Lord, they can leave in peace today if they'll receive Christ, for we ask it in His name. Amen. Will you come as we sing?

0: Jesus spoke to the things that men fear. He said, fear not him that can destroy the body. Man can destroy another man. We see it in the paper all the time. But he said, fear not him that can destroy the body, and that's all they can do. But fear him that can destroy both soul and body in hell. Now, you aren't talking about the devil. You're talking about God. The devil can do some bad things, but he has to have permission from God. We fear the wrong things in our society today, and the things that ought to be feared or ignored. I said it in the message, it is appointed unto men once to die. And the rest of that verse says, and after this the judgment. After this the judgment. But we fear death more than we fear the judgment, don't we? That's why we got seat belts and vitamin pills and all the things we do to save the body, make it last as long as we can. But one day the judgment. Ought to fear it. Be sure we're right with it. Then you'd have peace about living in the body.
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0: soon this life will all be over, and our pilgrimage will end. 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
1: 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From time to time, many Christians lose sight of who they are in God's eyes. Peter gives us at least 7 reminders of who the child of God is. Number 1, he is chosen. As sinful as we are, and even though we have let God down so many times, he has chosen us. Number 2, he makes up the royal priesthood. In Old Testament times, priests were picked because of the family they had come from, the tribe of Levi. Although there are to be no priests in this New Testament age that function as did the Old Testament priest, each believer is a priest. The saved are born into the royal family of God and can boldly go to the throne room of God. Number 3, he makes up a holy nation with their sins all forgiven. In God's sight, we are a holy people. We are not better than anyone else. We are not perfect. However, by the grace of God, we are holy. Number 4, he is peculiar. A Christian should think, act, and live differently than the lost. In the eyes of an unsaved person, the Christian is odd because he is not living like the world and is doing his best to obey God's commandments. Number 5, he is part of the people of God. The Christian belongs to the largest family in the world, the family of God. Number 6, he is a stranger in this world. Strangers in the Old Testament were Gentiles who lived with the Jews. They were tolerated, but they were different. Because of his adoption into the family of God, the Christian lives among the lost in this world, but does not quite fit in with them. And lastly, he is a pilgrim. The pilgrim is traveling through a country without a permanent abode. The Christian is bound for heaven and just passing through this temporary life. Instead of being envious of what the world is doing and what they temporarily have, we need to remember a born-again person is a child of God. By God's grace, we are far more than we deserve. Let the lost follow our example rather than our following theirs. We are on the winning side. I encourage you to read 1 Peter chapter 2 yourself in your King James Bible or from the complete transcript of this message at www.devotionsfromthebible.com. Thank you so much for joining me, and may God bless the rest of your day.
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1: For American Family News, I'm Chris Woodward. President Trump is in Turkey today for a NATO summit. He's going with three goals, but some are doubting whether they will be achieved. AFN Steve Jordahl has our top story.
2: The 2026 NATO summit is scheduled for today and tomorrow in Ankara. And former Pentagon analyst Colonel Bob McGinnis says President Trump would consider the meeting a success if he could come home with any of three goals met.
3: Well, he'd like to get NATO aboard the Iran decision and fully supporting what's going on there. Obviously, he also wants NATO members to spend what they've committed to a couple years ago.
2: The third goal is aimed at Turkish strongman Recep Erdogan.
3: Erdogan, of course, is cozy with Russia, Putin in particular, and he'd like to see him distance himself from Russia. I don't think any of the three are going to be a likely outcome, though that's probably on the agenda.
2: McGinnis says Erdogan has been moving Turkey away from NATO's core mission toward a more radical Islamic alliance.
3: They were a pretty good ally for a while, but now they're against the Israelis or against the Kurds. They're helping the Russians, and they're not very helpful to us in the region.
2: All of which, McGinnis says, was predictable.
3: I've never favored NATO embracing Turkey, because I don't think the Turks are European. I think that they're Middle Eastern.
2: I'm Steve Jordahl.
1: Politico is reporting that a woman has accused Maine Democratic Senate candidate Graham Plattner of sexual assault. Plattner denied the allegations yesterday, but said he'd consider the next steps of his campaign. He states that any accusation of non-consensual behavior is untrue. Yesterday's report pushed several supporters away from a candidate who has long been controversial. Former Democratic Senator Joe Manchin is sharing his thoughts about the party. During an appearance on Fox News Channel, Manchin said the Democratic Party's dramatic shift to the far left is what led him to register as an independent.
4: I told Joe Biden, who had been a friend for many, many years, I never thought that President Biden was ever that far left, but when he, this 2020 election, his staff took him so far left, I said, Mr. President, they're taking you down the primrose path you can't return from, and it just got worse and worse and worse.
1: When it comes to the modern progressive wing of the Democratic Party, Manchin said they ought to start their own party.
4: And if the leadership of the Democratic Party, both Akeem and Chuck, aren't tough about what they want and how they're going to run the party, then they're going to get run out of the party.
1: Manchin went on to say that he thinks independent voters will be a big factor in future elections. According to Manchin, almost 50% of people that are registered to vote are now independent.
4: We need to gather our own thoughts and our own strength and start voting where independents have support. And when they get to Washington, they can bring common sense back and help both parties get back to the middle. But if the Democrats think they can go left and get the majority, they're wrong. That'll not happen.
1: Well, extreme heat is adding to concerns about data centers. Critics say high temps will put more strain on power grids. This at the same time that water has been a concern about data centers. Supporters of data centers have downplayed the concerns, adding they will also create jobs and bring money to areas. In final news, the summer swimming season just got underway, and yet shark attacks are already up. Fox's Gary Baumgarten has details.
5: Seven shark attacks in U.S. waters this year. It's a problem on both coasts, with lifeguards ordering folks out of the waters of the Atlantic and the Pacific when they spot sharks near the shore. One of the main reasons, we're told, shark populations are on the rise. We're on trend this year to meet last year's record-setting 65 shark attacks worldwide. The largest number was in U.S. waters.
1: Well, that's all our time for now. 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

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My name is Doug Otches, and it is Tuesday, Taco Tuesday, 7/7/26, July 7th. Praise the Lord. Hope you are having a great day. It's 10 minutes after 7 in the morning. Man, oh man. Let's see here. I'll give you that weather forecast. Currently, it's 74 degrees. I can see the sun coming through the windows at the old Landmark Tower. We got a few isolated thunderstorms developing this afternoon, and partly cloudy skies during the day, and a high of 93 degrees, maybe a 30% chance of showers. Overnight weather forecast, 30% chance of showers, and isolated thunderstorms possible, so you just never know. Partly cloudy overnight. And a low of 76. Currently, it's 74 degrees. Yes, sir. We hope you're having a great day wherever you may be. And, man, it's just a great day already. I do want to remind you that over here at Bible Baptist Church in Bartow, they are having a vacation Bible school going on this week. I finally printed out this flyer yesterday. I was flying in the dark. I don't know why I kept doing that, but laziness on my part, I guess. Let's see. July 6th through the 9th, from 6 p.m. to 8 p.m., 1355 Pinehurst Street in Bartow. So maybe you want to take your kids out there, just something to do for them between 6 and 8 this evening all the way through Thursday evening. So praise the Lord. That's good stuff right there. I don't care who you are. Well, let's see here. I think that's about it. So let's get some music going here. It's a great day already. What a morning. It's Taco Tuesday or whatever it is you like. And it could be Meatloaf Tuesday for you. It doesn't matter.

or whatever. You know, just make it a great day. Praise the Lord, because God's in control no matter what's going on around you. You look around and you say, this is messed up over here. And, that's messed up over there. Those people are, the devil's attacking me here. You know what? God is in control, and just praise the Lord for everything he's doing for you. And you know what? What a morning. What a day. Let's get the Florida boys going. What do you say?

Hey, man, Fred Waring and the Pennsylvanian Sweet Hour Prayer. That's good stuff right there. Good way to open up our prayer time. Praise the Lord. Heavenly Father, I love you, Lord. I just want to thank you for another day and for so many blessings that you give to us, Lord. It's just a beautiful day outside and the sun's already shining. And Lord, I pray, Father God, for people wherever they are, Lord, that you would bless them and take care of them and encourage them, Lord, especially Bible-preaching Christians. Lord, I pray, Father God, for them that you would just encourage them and lift them up and just show yourself true to them, Lord. I pray, Father God, that maybe there's somebody not feeling well today and just so many things going on, Lord. We know Wyatt Wooten's got some cancer in his body, Mr. Morrissey, Lord, and I pray, Father God, for these men, Lord, but just so many others that have got cancer in their body, Lord. So many folks on the cancer list from many churches everywhere, Lord, and I pray, Father God, that you would bless these folks and encourage them, keep them feeling strong, Lord, and I just pray, Father God, you would keep them pain-free today, Lord, as we know that sometimes cancer can be very, very painful for folks. I just pray, Lord, for folks who've lost loved ones recently, like Mrs. Paulin, Sue Paulin, Lord, our friend, who as our buddy Bob went home to heaven, Lord, I pray, Father God, that you would be with her, Lord, encourage her, lift her up. And she's still visiting with her daughter, Lord, and they went away for a few days. And I do pray for Miss Sue that you would encourage her and comfort her, Lord. And I pray for many others, Lord, who maybe with the loss of loved ones or such, Lord, you would just bless them and encourage them today. Maybe there's just someone who's at home and they're lonely, Lord. And I just pray, Father God, that you would just bless them and encourage them today, Lord. Maybe they're lonely or they're in a nursing home somewhere, Lord. And I just pray, Father God, for them that you would take care of them today and just give them encouragement and lift them up today, Lord. And just I pray, Father God, that the music here at this radio station would be a blessing to all of our listeners wherever they may be, Lord. We just love them and we pray for them, Lord, every day. And I pray, Father God, that you would bless that and take care of it. David Sawyer's out today and I know he's not feeling well. And I pray for him that you would just take care of him, help him to get better. I know he's going to be going up to the Sword of the Lord conference very soon. And I pray he's feeling better for that, Lord, that you would just take care of him. And of course, Lord, I pray that you would just... And through the Sword of the Lord conference, I pray that Bible Scouts Radio would be showing well. And of course, our Spanish radio station, Radio Landmark, and of course, Gospel 90.3. And Lord, you would just bless that whole situation there. And Lord, there's a whole crew going up with the college and with so many different ministries here at Landmark. And I pray, Father God, you would bless all that and use it for your glory and honor, Lord. Of course, we're just praising you for another day, Lord. I'm praying for Bible preaching pastors all around the world, wherever they may be. Of course, I'm praying for Pastor Parker and Pastor O'Brien today, Pastor Parsons, Lord. And Lord, I just praise you and thank you for our pastors, Lord, and for their families, Lord. Lift them up. I'm praying, Lord, for our troops around the world. But Lord, I pray for their families too, Lord, that you would

bless them and take care of them, encourage them. We know that it's the military family that keeps the military man going, Lord. And I pray, Father God, for them, Lord, that you would bless them and take care of them, encourage them and lift them up. Lord, of course, our president and our government leaders we're praying for. Please be with them and keep them safe wherever they may be, whatever they're doing. Of course, our first responders and police officers, Sheriff Grady Judd and so many others. Pray for our governor here in this state, Lord. And Lord, I just pray, Lord, that our government leaders would do the best thing for our country, Lord, to just bless it and use it for your glory and honor. Thank you for all you do. I just want to praise you once again. I pray these things in Jesus' name. Amen. Okay, we're going to kick this up a notch, you guys. Get down and pray, Darren and Brooke Aldridge.

everybody. That's a good way to close out prayer time, isn't it? Praising the Lord. Yes, sir. Praise the Lord. They don't all have to be funeral march, folks. Praise the Lord. Here on Gospel 90.3, that's what led me to this station, because so many Christian stations, it's like a funeral march the whole day long, and it's like, oh my goodness. But Gospel 90.3 just wants to lift you up and encourage you and praise the Lord. Yes, sir, that's good stuff. Well, man, oh man, it is our request time. And if you've got a request, it would be so awesome to hear from you. Brother Butler already called me, and I just think I just got a text. So that's always good stuff. But if you've got a request, it'd be great to hear from you. The telephone number is 863-422-9583. Once again, 863-422-9583 is the telephone. And if you want to shoot me a text, 863-420-5085. Oh, it looks like I've already got a text from Brother Doug Gray in Auckland, New Zealand. So I see that one there from you, brother. I'll be reading that in a second. And man, oh man, it's just a blessing to hear from everybody this morning. The sun's shining. It's a great day. And yes, sirree. Well, you know what? This is one of my favorites on Gospel 90.3. It's a lifter-upper. I'm telling you what, it's a lifter-upper. Mountain Faith, morning's coming. The telephone.

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If I got it, I'll play it for you. Remember, that's always the key to the benefits program. If I don't got it, I can't play it. So let's get this going right here, right now on Gospel 90.3 FM's Good Morning Show with Mountain Faith. Morning's coming. Woohoo! It's a great day already.

0: 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Please change your course 15 degrees to the south to avoid a collision.
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4: 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Oh, man. Hey, we're a lighthouse. We can't move, so you're going to have to. Oh, that's good stuff right there. Well, we're just going to keep the music going here. If you've got a request, give me a call, man. I can squeeze one or two in there. Telephone number 863-422-9583. You can always shoot me a text, 863-420-5085. I'd love to hear from you one way or another. Let's get Bible-loving man going with the Florida Boys right here on Gospel 90.3 FM's Good Morning Show. Woo!

mile flight across the English Channel. That was 1981. That's kind of cool, just solar-powered aircraft. Let's see here. Then we got in 1958, President Eisenhower signed the bill approving Alaska for statehood. And then January 3rd, 1959 is when Alaska became a state. And let's see here. 1952, on our maiden voyage, American ocean liner, the SS United States, across the Atlantic Ocean in record time, 82 hours and 40 minutes, arriving in Bishop Rock, England. And that continues to hold the record, it says. That's kind of cool. And that was in 1952. Let's see here. Oh, yeah, here's one for you. 1936, American businessman Henry F. Phillips receives a patent for a new tool. What do you think that tool is, since his name was Phillips? The Phillips screwdriver and the Phillips screw. So the screw head. So he needed to make a tool to fit his screw, and it was this Phillips screwdriver. So praise the Lord for that. And let's see here. American Express. In 1891, American Express employee is granted 4 copyrights for what he called a traveler's check. 1891. Wow. Okay. American Express traveler's checks. That's where they came from. All right. Okay. I got one more here for you. We're going to do, because there's still a bunch here. My wife sends these to me. Praise the Lord for that. But she sends a lot of them. And that's a blessing, because this way I don't run out. So this one's kind of cool. In 1928, sliced bread was sold for the first time by Chilcloth Baking Company in Chilcloth, Missouri, and Chilicoth, I think it is. I don't know. I don't know how to say that word. I've never been there. Using a revolutionary bread slicing machine and bread invented by Otto Frederick Rowetter. Ever since any great thing is invented, it always says, like, you know, the best thing since sliced bread. You remember that, right? Yeah, praise the Lord. Well, we're going to get the music going one more time here. And I just saw this song in the lineup and said, you know what? We're going to move it up just a little bit. It's one of our most popular requested songs, Down to the Farm, here on Gospel 90.3 FM's Good Morning Show.

said, love you, brother. I don't think you meant like that.

Vernetti. In Romans 10, verses 13 and 14, we read, "For whosoever shall call upon the name of the Lord shall be saved. How then shall they call on him in whom they have not believed? And how shall they believe in him who they have not heard? And how shall they hear without a preacher?" Today, while in prayer, I ask God to take me to someone in my day to witness to. It never fails that God provides. There is always someone who needs Christ. Today, if you want to lift your spirits, seek someone who needs to hear the good news. It will change everything, including you.

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We got a little after 8:30 here on the Good Morning Show. My name is Doug Otches, and it's almost our patriotic time. But you know what? I got Victory Road lined up here by Greater Vision. So let's get that going right here on Gospel 90.3 FM's Good Morning Show.

man, the bluegrass Patriots, good stuff right there. That tells me that it's our patriotic time, the time of day when we want to salute all those who have served, all those who are currently serving, and those future servicemen and women who have signed that dotted line. You know who you are. We want to thank you for your service. We want to thank you for your commitment to the country. That's right, my patriotic friend. We want to salute you. Salute. Okay, well, we're going to get this started with Americana and Doyle Lawson and Quicksilver right here, right now, on Gospel 90.3 FM's Good Morning Show, Patriotic Time.

Once there were a few proud men. Men of adventure. Men of courage. Men who knew the meaning of honor. 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
1: For American Family News, I'm Chris Woodward. President Trump and NATO leaders are in Turkey for a two-day summit to discuss what they're calling clear, concrete, and credible plans to reach the organization's planned targets on increased defense for military capabilities. Secretary General of NATO Mark Rutte spoke at the NATO Summit Defense Industry Forum. He said that it's huge for NATO to be allied with the U.S.
2: We know these are crucial capabilities on the battlefield and vital to our shared security. And we know we need a lot more of them for our own defense as well as to support Ukraine.
1: President Trump has insisted on loyalty after some NATO countries took a step back on allowing U.S. forces to use their bases for attacks on Iran. Maine Democratic Senate candidate Graham Plattner is denying the latest allegations against him. Politico had a story yesterday quoting a lady as saying she was sexually assaulted by Plattner. In a video message, Plattner said it's not true.
3: Wanted to directly address the troubling, serious, and false allegations against me. Any accusation of non-consensual behavior is categorically false. Regardless of the inaccuracy of the reporting, but mindful of the political reality it will inflict, we are taking the time to reflect on the best path forward.
1: Other news outlets have run negative stories claiming Plattner has an abusive past. Many people, including some Democrats now, are calling for Plattner to drop out of the race. There is a hearing today in Chicago for the illegal immigrant accused in the killing of 18-year-old college student Sheridan Gorman. Fox's Jeff Manasso has more.
4: Venezuelan national Jose Medina expected in court here in Chicago for a status hearing in the murder of Loyola freshman Sheridan Gorman, who was gunned down in March. Along Chicago's lakefront, Medina's pled not guilty and remains jailed. Sheridan Gorman's killing reignited debate over illegal immigration. Her mother posting a heartfelt tribute to her daughter Monday on what would have been Gorman's 19th birthday, writing in part, "Happy birthday in heaven, our beautiful girl. You are loved beyond words. You are missed beyond measure."
1: A hearing continues today in Utah for the man accused of killing Charlie Kirk. Tyler Robinson is present for the hearing, which will determine whether the case moves to trial. Prosecutors say Robinson is the suspect, and at least one witness yesterday identified him as the suspect.
5: Please point him out and identify something that he is wearing.

0: Yeah, I believe that Mr. Robinson is between Ms. Nestor and other counsel, wearing a grey suit jacket with a dark tie and a light-colored shirt.
1: Judge, I would ask that the record reflect that Agent Hull has identified the defendant.
2: The hearing in Utah involves a lot of security. Erica Kirk has appeared, as well as the parents of Charlie Kirk. A federal appeals court has revived a lawsuit challenging local ordinances in Missouri that restrict counselors from helping minors with unwanted same-sex attractions or gender identity issues. Alliance Defending Freedom is involved in the case, and talking about this on Washington Watch, attorney Suzanne Beecher said the U.S. Supreme Court recently found that similar restrictions in Colorado were unconstitutional viewpoint discrimination under the First Amendment.
3: Hopefully this will be a kind of a smooth move through the court system to decide in favor of the counselors and to protect their rights to provide help to kids in need.
2: Alliance Defending Freedom was also involved in the Colorado case. Extreme heat is adding to concerns about data centers. Critics say high temperatures will put more strain on power grids. This is at the same time that water has been a concern about data centers. Supporters have downplayed the concerns, adding data centers will create jobs and bring money to areas. In final news, if you're hitting the beach anytime soon, keep an eye out for sharks. Here's Fox's Gary Baumgarten.
4: 7 shark attacks in U.S. waters this year. It's a problem on both coasts, with lifeguards ordering folks out of the waters of the Atlantic and the Pacific when they spot sharks near the shore. One of the main reasons, we're told, shark populations are on the rise. We're on trend this year to meet last year's record-setting 65 shark attacks worldwide. The largest number was in U.S. waters, 25.
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5: We got a little after 9 a.m. here on the Good Morning Show. My name's Doug Onches. Let's get to the weather forecast. A few isolated thunderstorms developing this afternoon. About a 30% chance of showers and a high of 93 degrees. Overnight weather forecast, maybe a 30% chance of showers overnight. Isolated thunderstorms possible. Skies turning partly cloudy after midnight and a low of 76 degrees. That's a little warm, but let's get straight to the sheriff here.
6: Occasionally I do a press release about something you just can't believe. But, you know, it's Friday. It's 12:30, middle of the day. You're kind of hungry, right? So you go to the store. Not these folks. They went to the Wawa on the old Wilson Road in Davenport. And for about 15 minutes, they went in and out of the store stealing drinks and food. And then they would go back in and hide so the other one could steal drinks and food.
5: Looks like there's about 15 of them.
6: Well, the Wawa management called us and said, hey, there's a lot of people here stealing. So our deputies rushed there and detained all of them. Here's what we found out. They're in an Airbnb in the area on vacation. They come from Broward County, Palm Beach County. I think there was some from Seminole County. They were all friends. And they decided, heck, why buy lunch when we can just go down to Wawa and take it? So during the investigation, this guy here, Jaden, you know, this guy's a moron. He pulls up and starts screaming at the folks that we are investigating, don't cooperate, shut up. And we told him, hey, man, you're violating the HALO law. You're interfering in our investigation. Back up, back up. Did he back up? No. He messed around and found out. You know what I'm saying? Yep, and the rest of them poked around and found out. So at the end of the investigation, when we started putting them in handcuffs and taking them to jail, they were shot. What do you mean you're taking us to jail? Yeah, that's what we do in Polk County. You steal stuff that doesn't belong to you, we take you to jail. So they came to Polk County on vacation, and they'll leave on probation. Think about that before you steal something that doesn't belong to you.
5: Oh, boy. That's how it goes, huh? Thought they were going on vacation. Well, they got to spend a vacation in Gradyville. Praise the Lord. Well, I think we're going to get the music going one more time. I'm Not Worried About Forever by the Kingdom Heirs here on Gospel 90.3 FM's Good Morning Show.

Amen. That's good stuff by the Kingsmen after the sunrise, but we're just going to keep it rolling along here with Lone Star Baptist College. It's just a book, isn't it? Yeah.

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Amen. Wendy Bagwell and the Sunlighters, praise the Lord. Faith is the way. That's a good way to close out the Good Morning Show, isn't it? Yes, sirree. Praise the Lord for that. Well, let me give you a little bit of our programming lineup coming up next. Christian Womanhood today with Miss Loretta Walker. And then at 10 o'clock, the Family Altar Program. Dave Strickland will be here at 11 o'clock taking your requests. That's always good stuff. At 3:30 today, Brother Scott Hester will be here with the Higher Ground Radio Show. And then, of course, we'll close it all out with the Landmark Hour tonight at 9. The best preaching north, south, east, and west of the Pecos. We're going to leave you with this. This is the day that the Lord hath made. Go out and do something wonderful and tell somebody about Jesus, won't you? Have a great day, folks. This is the McCameys, and I hope you're having one of those days.

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1: 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Today's good news verse of the day comes from Psalm 23, 4a. Yea, though I walk through the valley of the shadow of death, I will fear no evil, for thou art with me. That's Psalm 23, verse 4a, our good news verse of the day. Central Florida weather forecast for today looks like it's going to be partly cloudy skies with a few isolated thunderstorms developing in the afternoon and a high of 93 degrees with a 30% chance of showers. Overnight weather forecast, 30% chance of showers, a low of 76 degrees. 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
2: 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In that spirit, here's the host of CW Today, Mrs. Loretta Walker.
3: I'm under a different type of stress right now, and so that's why I'm talking about, are you stressed out? Because I'm

0: I think in our lives, our stress changes. You know, it's not the same as it was 2 years ago. It's not the same as it was 5 years ago. Our stress can change. So are you stressed out? If you are, is it because of pressure at work? Is that pressure at work desire to keep up with trends? Or is that pressure at work because you have a thirst for more material goods and so you have to work longer and harder hours to be able to achieve those material things? Are you have pressure at work because you want to be something more than you are? And maybe it's really not God's will for you to get that promotion or be in that other position. You might be better off for your family's sake to be in that lower position. So what I do when I feel like I'm stressed out is I try to identify stress. I look at what's going on around me. Then I see things that maybe makes me feel funny when I think about them. And then I realize, hey, why do you feel funny about it? What's going on? You know, then I might ask myself, do you want to change? You know, do you want to change something? Can you change it? If you can't change it, then you need to learn how to deal with it in the right way. See, the human body cannot withstand stress and pressure for an extended period of time without some form of negative response. That negative response, ladies, might be your health, getting some kind of sickness or some kind of health problems. Now, there's positive stress out there. I know that there's times when I have positive stress on me and it makes me eat right. I have positive stress on me right now where I'm saying, hey, I need to get some exercise. You know, that would be a positive stress. Sometimes positive stress could be doing well in sports, you know, because you're part of this team and you know you got to work out and be better because you're supposed to help your team do right. There are negative stresses. Those negative stresses create in you a reaction as in fight or flight. You know, a negative stress that says, I just got to get out of here. I just can't take this anymore. Now, you don't ever eliminate stress, but you just learn to balance it and live with it. Then sometimes you can even control it where it is possible. But can I tell you, stress is here to stay. There's no reason for you to just walk around, oh, I'm stressed out. I can't take this. I can't take that. Talking about it, I think it makes you more stressed out. Dissect it. Figure out what is stressing. If there's something you can change about the stress, then do it. Like, I get stressed out when my house is dirty. And I had a week recently where I just said, you know what? I'm just going to take an hour this afternoon. It was on a Sunday afternoon. Who wants to work and clean your house on a Sunday afternoon? Not me. But I was so stressed out about the mess that I just took an hour and I did the bathroom and the floors and the fingerprints on the cupboards. I got those kind of cupboards that have shiny surfaces and they always show fingerprints. And I just took an hour and did that. You know, I laid down and still got to lay down for 20 or 30 minutes. And I just felt so much better. The stress was better. It was still there because not all the house was clean, but it was better. See, you got to figure out what is causing this stress. Can I tell you, Paul must have been stressed when he wrote Philippians because he wrote it while he was in a dirty, old, rotten jail cell. But he had the grace to be able to talk and say positive things. Some of the most positive verses in the Bible are in Philippians chapter 4. It says from 4 through 6, it says, rejoice in the Lord always. And again, I say rejoice. Mrs. Evans said, you don't have to rejoice in the stress that you have, but you just rejoice in the Lord. Then it says, let your moderation be known unto all men. The Lord is at hand. Be careful for nothing, but in everything by prayer and supplication with thanksgiving, let your requests be made known unto God. Ah, those are positive. You know, just saying them makes me realize, yeah, I'm going to rejoice in the Lord. I'm going to be moderate in all my reactions to the stress around me. I'm going to have a thankful spirit, and I'm going to use a lot of prayer about the things that I'm stressed about. You know what? I think I'd feel better right away, and I think you could too. So the next time you feel stressed out, try practicing this and see if it doesn't help you. Rejoice in the Lord always. And again, I say rejoice.
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1: For American Family News, I'm Chris Woodward. President Donald Trump is in Turkey for talks with NATO members. The summit is just getting underway, but NATO members have already pledged to allocate 5% of GDP on defense spending by 2035. Trump has for years pushed for NATO members to chip in more and not leave it all to the U.S. Iran has once again attacked commercial ships in the Strait of Hormuz. Here's Fox's Lucas Tomlinson.
2: Iran attacked commercial ships transiting southbound in the Strait of Hormuz using the channel off the coast of Oman. This is the preferred passage by the U.S. military to get commercial ships out of the Persian Gulf. Last night, an LNG tanker from Qatar was hit while making this passage, coming from the largest natural gas reservoir on Earth.
1: Back to the U.S. now, where a hearing on the assassination of Charlie Kirk continues in Utah. Tyler Robinson is accused of shooting and killing Kirk in September of 2025. The hearing has a lot of security, as well as a lot of people who want to watch the proceedings.
3: This is an important trial. I want to be a part of the history, and I just want to see how it goes.
4: Yes, I want to hear a lot more about the evidence they have. I have doubts about how, you know, that it's not black and white in my mind. And I want more questions answered, so I'm hoping that I get some of those answered today.
5: It's like, it's crazy that this happened in Orem, Utah, where I'm from. We never know, like, what's being shared or portrayed is actually the full story. So hopefully with the court of law, we can get the full story and justice will be served.
1: Kirk's widow, Erica, has been in the courtroom, as well as Kirk's parents. Many Democrats have pulled their endorsement of Maine Senate candidate Graham Plattner. Politico ran a story yesterday featuring a woman claiming she was sexually assaulted by Plattner. Plattner denied the allegations, but said he'd consider the next steps for his campaign. Other news outlets have run different stories about different accusations against Plattner in recent months. Pro-life organizations are urging House and Senate members to pass another reconciliation bill to keep Medicaid dollars out of the hands of big abortion businesses like Planned Parenthood. Language in the One Big Beautiful Bill Act defunded abortion providers, but that language was for only 1 year, and as of July 5th, funding was flowing back in. Kelsey Pritchard of SBA Pro-Life America said that if Congress does not act, Planned Parenthood could be in better financial shape than it was before it was defunded last year.
6: Since they were defunded, 11 blue states have increased funding to Planned Parenthood, and those states represent a total of $202 million in supplemental funding that Planned Parenthood has received.
1: The refunding of Planned Parenthood also comes just after the anniversary of the Dobbs ruling that overturned Roe v. Wade. When the decision came down in 2022, pro-life activists and organizations said it was great and something they prayed about for years. Still, those activists and organizations added that there was still work to be done, and Pritchard said that remains to be the case today.
6: I know it's summertime and abortion's not the funnest thing to think about or talk about, but we need to continue in this fight, and we need to continue to speak up for the least of these in this country.
1: In final news, the U.S. men's soccer team has been eliminated from the World Cup. Belgium defeated the U.S. by a score of 4-1. Despite the setback, many fans said it was a thrill to watch this year's team.
7: The U.S., what they showed to throughout the entire World Cup, it's been so fun to watch. I've been so united with people that I've never met before in the U.S.
8: For this World Cup, we did what we can. Mm-hmm. It was a very good game, I can say, but sometimes it is what it is. It's just a bad day. We did very good until now.
9: We're USA. Like, USA, ride or die, guys. Ride or die.
10: We're coming back in 4 years.
9: We're coming back in 4 years. We're coming back.
1: I've said the same thing about my American football teams for years, and one day I might be right. 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
0: And now it's time for the

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0: Turn with us to the book of 2 Corinthians. You know, I used to wonder why everybody wouldn't be saved. I thought, even when I started preaching, well, you just got to make one announcement, give one invitation, here they'll come. I mean, I don't see why anybody. I believe I could take a cancer cure tonight, if I had it, and just go into a town like Houston and just completely empty MD Anderson Foundation Hospital, you know. I believe I could do it. All I have to do is just announce, say, folks, got the cure for cancer. Nobody going to die from cancer anymore. Everybody's going to be made well. I believe I could put it on television or radio or newspaper and get the word. And I imagine planes would be flying here from around the world. People spend their last dime to get them in, to get rid of the cancer. And then I thought about something else. What if I had the cure for cancer right here in my billfold? Written on a little piece of paper, see, right here. I got it written out. It doesn't take up much space, but here's the cure right here. Oh, you'd say, Brother Wolf, really? I said, absolutely, guaranteed. Anybody ever try this? They'd say, well, hand it to me. My uncle's got. I said, oh, no. I said, this is for me if I ever have cancer. I mean, that's just for my kin folks. I mean, you don't think I just give it to everybody, do you? Well, no. I said, now, wait a minute. He said, Brother Wolof, I'll pay for it. I said, how much? He said, man, I'd pay $50,000. I mean, if that's what it takes. I said, oh, it costs you more than that. I said, man, your life ought to be worth at least $150,000 and go out and raise it and come on back and I'll talk to you. Well, I tell you, I'd lose a bunch of friends in a hurry, wouldn't I? I know one thing, it'd be a bunch of girls that it's hard for me to believe Brother Wolof would have the cure for cancer and wouldn't even give it to anybody. I mean, want to sell it, poor man dying over that $150,000 while he hadn't got $1.50. Huh? But wait a minute. My Bible tells me that the cure for the sin cancer is free. I've been announcing it for 37 years, but do you think we've got all the cancers cured? Uh-uh. Now then, there's got to be something wrong. You say, Brother Olaf, what are you driving at? Somebody has got the blindfolds. I'd like to find out who's doing the blinding. Somebody's blinding somebody. You'd say, but Brother Olaf, there was a little baby the other day that was born. You talk about a shock, the mother and daddy, really. You talk about burdened and disturbed. You know what's wrong with the baby? He's born blind. Little fella, never see his mother smile. Oh, the little baby can feel the mother's caresses and hear the sweet words of love coming from the mother, but never see the sunrise or see the sunset. You'd say, that's the worst thing I've ever heard of in my life. No, that's not it. Did you know spiritually you were born blind? I'm going to preach the gospel to you tonight, and I feel it coming on. You were born blind, and nobody ever sees spiritually until they're born again.
1: Amen.
0: The Bible said, behold, I was shapen in iniquity, and in sin did my mother conceive me. Really, if we believe the truth, we were all born dead. Everybody was spiritually still born. And girls, getting to be 15 didn't get you in trouble, or 10 or 11. And our girls and boys are getting in trouble at a very early age today. But it wasn't the years or the age. You was born like that. And we need to know that's what the book says. We were born in sin. Now then, who blinds people?

where does the blinding come? Somebody got the blindfolds. You know, I've been flying with the blindfolds on. I don't like it. Man, if I want to peep out, I want to peep out. And yet, the instructor says, put the mask on. You know, put the hood on. Put that old hood on. And I put the hood on, and I had one instructor that said, now then, don't you look out. You look at those instruments right there. That's all you're going to see right there. That's about that far. That's all I can see. And he said, you see that gyro? And I said, yes, sir. He said, you keep that gyro centered on 170 degrees. And he said, you're going to take off under that hood. And he said, as long as you got it on 170 degrees, you'll be in the middle of the runway and you won't run across the ditch and into no fence and directly you come off the ground. Now, he said, go by that right there. I said, what if that thing's wrong? He said, it's not wrong. He said, you're to trust that instrument. And he said, you go by it. But, he said, I'll be looking myself. He said, after all, I'm riding with you. And he said, I'm looking after my wife's first husband also. And so, we took off down the runway. Now then, they put the hood on me. But I could still see at least where I was going. I mean, I could tell where I was. You can put the hood on me. If I were to take off the airport tonight, which we probably will in a little while, you could put a blindfold on me, except for the instruments. I mean, so far as looking out, you could paste the whole windshield. I mean, the whole thing up all the way around, lock me up in the plane, and I could come off the ground. I could go to Corpus. I'd tell you exactly when I got to Corpus. I can tell you why the instruments, they can tell you how far you are away. They can tell you when you go over a certain place. Now then, spiritually, you can't see anything without Christ. You just know this one thing, you're going to crash. And when you crash, it'll be the devil's home. That's right. Oh, you'd say, Brother Olof, I don't believe that. Well, you don't believe the Bible. Now turn with me, please, to the book of 2 Corinthians, and I'm going to see what we're talking about. 2 Corinthians chapter 4. Therefore, seeing we have this ministry, verse 1, as we've received mercy, we faint not, but have renounced the hidden things of dishonesty, not walking in craftiness, nor handling the word of God deceitfully, but by manifestation of the truth, commending ourselves to every man's conscience in the sight of God. But if our gospel be hid, there it is. Somebody's hiding the gospel. Now here you were getting mad at me a while ago for hiding the cancer cure. Some of y'all just already, I think Brother Williams is just about to fall out with me. And we've been friends through many years. And yet, if he knew and you knew that I had the cancer cure and would not share it with the dying thousands and hundreds of thousands, you could not keep from disrespecting me

Sam, an alcoholic, you know. He doesn't just, you know, you've been to the place where you turned over a lot of leaves, didn't you? Oh, old Sam, bless his heart. Got a great mother. I'll tell you, I saw her the other night, and she's so happy. I'll tell you. You know why she's happy? Because old Sam found Jesus. She's not worried about him tonight. She believes it is in God's hands, and God changed his life. Now, he found the cure. Not relief. We don't need relief. We need the cure. We need remedy. And so he said, if our gospel be hid, it's hid to them that are L-O-S-T. Lost. Lost. You know that first letter there starts with L. And so does that acid they talk about. L-S-D. That could stand for lost souls doomed. L-S-D. Lost souls disillusioned. Lost souls deceived. And that's it. The devil sure has a lot of foolers. He has a lot of decoys. You've heard me tell about my story of going duck hunting one time. I never had been duck hunting. My daddy, I might have gone rabbit hunting, but I mean, I never had some friends got me a gun and wanted me to go duck hunting with them. One Thanksgiving, I came down from the seminary to Waco, Mr. Baker. And I'm telling you, when the ducks, they saw him, and yet he had to wait till sunup. I didn't know that. I mean, he had to wait till, you know, sunup before you could shoot. And we already had the ducks down in the ditch there, I mean, down in the water. And it's a great big precipice, and we got right up there. Well, they had to come right up by us, and we saw them. Big old greenhead mallards, you know, and old hens, and boy, they're having a time. Oh, they were talking that duck talk. I mean, they were cracking around down there. They didn't know what's fixing to come off. I mean, they didn't know war was fixing to be on. Of course, if all of them been like me, it wouldn't hurt them. But I tell you, I was wanting sunup, and they'd watch their watch, you know, and they'd watch the sun. And he said, now just a little bit, and they put that gun in my hand, you know, and I was all ready. And I tell you, I was getting more nervous than the ducks would have been if they'd known I was there. And so, sure enough, in a little bit, boy, it's time. And so one of those fellas just kind of clicked his fingers or hands and said, and made a little racket. Boy, those old ducks jerked their heads up, and they said, they came up right by us. And listen, their guns begin to sound, and ducks begin to fall, and old greenhead mallards, big old hens begin to fall. You talk about crashing in the water, and there I was standing there, you know, I had my gun, and I had the shells in my gun, and I had everything, and I was wanting to shoot some ducks, and I tell you, and out in front of my barrel, nothing happened. Not one thing. Not one thing. Boy, was I embarrassed. I tell you, all them ducks fell. I thought, man, I just might as well say, well, we got them. You know, we got them. See, those other two fellas, I mean, they waylaid them. I mean, they ducks are flopping around down there every which way, see? I had my gun. I had my shells. I had it on the ducks. But the safety was on. I didn't know how to push it off. And that thing wouldn't do nothing. Wasn't that sad? All them ducks coming up there fluttering around me, and I didn't shoot one. But I said one thing. I tell you, well, I looked that gun over a little then. I pushed that thing around, and I figured out how I was going to do it, you know. And so I went around, and I picked up a bunch of their ducks, and I went over there on the other side of the river. It's the Brazos River. That's where it was. Boy, I came down, and I said, Oh, listen, I saw them. Boy, there's a string of them sitting down there on the water. Boy, the waves is going, the wind, they're just riding out the waves, you know. Oh, yeah, I'll get you this time. Boy, I said, they'll be proud of me. They'll be proud of me when I get back. You know what? When I came up on those ducks, and I wasn't going to miss them this time, and I didn't either. Boy, I tell you, when I pulled that trigger, man, those old ducks begin to keel over there, but none of them got up and flew. I mean, I had them all trapped, every one of them. I said, oh, man, I'll waylay all of them, you know. I won't miss any of them. I mean, but none of them flopped. None of the wings fluttered. I mean, they didn't, you know, they just

0: That, I said, now, what kind of ducks are those? Huh? You know what they were? What do you call them?
1: Decoys.
0: Well, them things, Brother Henry, they fooled me. That's what them was. They were duck foolers. And they were preacher foolers, too. You see? Oh, listen, dear friends. Are you listening? Did you know that's what the devil's got out tonight? He's got his LSD. That's a decoy. He's got his heroin. He's got his marijuana. He's got his old cigarettes, you know. That's a decoy. He's got the little dance program, you know. You know, I tell you, I never have seen such open lust and sin and filth as I've seen out in public. Even the last few days, along the street, in the hospital, over at Memorial Hospital, sitting out in the waiting room, and on the street corners, and on the school grounds, and in the school building. God help us and have mercy on us. And I'll guarantee you, the biggest soul trap on the face of this earth tonight is the school ground in America. And we ought to know it's coming when we kick the Bible out and quit praying. And then teachers begin to be infidels and laugh at God and spit in Jesus' face. We ought to know what is going to happen. And it's happening now. Our little boys and girls, victims of such sins. All right? Decoys. He said, it's hid to them that are lost. All right, I want to know why. In whom the God of this world. All right. You'd say, is that Jesus? Not on your life. You'd say, is that the Heavenly Father? Not on your life. Listen, the God of this world is not anybody else except Satan himself. In whom the God of this world hath done what? What'd he do? Blinded? All right. Does God blind people? No, sir. I wish I could get every girl and every boy and every guest here tonight to just take sides against sin and Satan and fall out with him. Did you know what? And you've heard me say it before, and I'll have to say it again. The devil doesn't have one follower unless he's blind. You'd say, well, I'm following the devil. It's because you're blind and cannot see afar off. Every child he's got has his eyeballs punched out. You think about that. How would you like to get a job working for somebody? And he said, now I'll pay you good wages and I'll give you $1,000 a month. But there's a little trick to it. You'll have to first let me punch your eyeballs out. I wouldn't want to sell one of my eyes. Somebody offered me $1 million for either one of my eyes. That wouldn't tempt me, would it you? Why, I said, I don't need you $1 million, but I do need my eyes. And yet, listen, the devil didn't just punch one of them out. He makes you blind in both eyes. You can't see one thing. He's the blinder. What happened? What happened to Samson when he got in sin? You remember old Samson? He disobeyed his mother and dad, and he ran off after a strange girl, and he thought he could just make his own decisions. And then God warned him. You remember that? 3 times he warned him. Old Delilah, you ever heard of her? Delilah got old Samson, you know. She was an immoral, filthy, ungodly, sorry, low-down woman, and yet she blinded Samson. Samson was the strongest man in the world. Did you know that? Power of God fall on him? Why, listen, he took the jawbone of an ass and killed 1,000 people. Of course, I know a lot of people been killed by jawbones. Huh? Jawbone trouble. Have you heard? Hey, let me tell you the latest. Have you heard the latest? Jawbone. Boy, you know, I tell you what. Talk about major surgery. A lot of people need to go to the hospital and say, Doc said, what's the matter? Said, I want my jawbone removed. I got jawbone trouble. Gossip, talk, criticism. My soul. How careful we need to be. I said, how careful we need to be. Amen. You can't imagine how smart you are when you learn to keep your mouth shut when you ought to. That's real wisdom. Did you know that? I mean, you remember when Jesus was fixing to be crucified and tried, and they said, what about it? And the Bible said he said not a word. Didn't even open. Bible said as a lamb is led to the slaughter, and as a sheep is dumb,

before her sheriff, so opened he not his mouth. And I'll guarantee you one thing, girls and boys and men and women, if there was anybody on the face of this earth that had a human right to open his mouth, it ought to have been Jesus. And yet he didn't. He had no defense. Why? He realized that he was going to die for sinners like you and I. He could have gotten a whole raft of heavenly lawyers. He could have got a million angels to come down and represent his case. And one angel could have come and wiped everybody, including the judge, off the face of the earth. But he didn't open his mouth. And girls, you learn real quick now, and it'll be good for you. It's good sometimes just don't say one word. Just don't say one word. I mean, just don't argue, don't fuss, don't justify yourself, don't take up for yourself. Just go right on. Be sweet, pleasant. God will bless you for it. But notice what he said. If our gospel be hid, it's hid to them that are lost, in whom the God of this world hath blinded. Now then, let's see what he blinded. People are blind. I wouldn't want to be blind. Blinded the what? The minds of them which believe not. Now then, did you know right here lies the heart of the trouble of our mental trouble in this country? People got their minds blinded. Devil blinded their minds. You know why? They read newspapers instead of the Word of God and got their minds blinded. Amen. They read books instead of the book and got their mind blinded. They listened to rock and roll and got their mind blinded. They listened to smutty jokes and got the mind blinded. Block, road block in the mind. That's what's wrong with American people. And here's the thing, it's pathetic. An unsaved psychiatrist has no possible way to help him because his mind already has been blinded. Any psychiatrist without a living Christ and without a Savior, his mind is blinded. If a man doesn't have the mind of Christ, reckon whose mind he could have. How many minds did Christ have? One. One mind. Now, suppose you don't have the mind of Christ. You'd say, well, I don't want the mind of Christ. Well, let's turn the horse around and analyze the other subject, then reckon whose mind you would have. That's what I thought you'd say, the devil's mind. You've got to have one of them. You can't have both of them. You'll have either the devil's mind or you'll have the Lord's mind. Now, he said, let this mind be in you. Well, wait a minute. Until you let him in, you can't have his mind. Until you let him in, you can't have his peace. A lot of people want the peace, but they don't want the Prince of Peace. A lot of people want the power, but they don't want the person. A lot of people want the provisions, but they don't want the provider. Isn't that pitiful? Oh, I'd like to have what the Lord could do for me, but I don't want to be strang-halted by the presence of the Lord all the time. Strang-halted? Why, my brother, you won't limp an old strang-halted horse. You know, he sort of got a defect in his walk. He kicks his foot in a certain direction, you know. Why, listen, Jesus fixed you where you can really walk. Now then, he said he's blinded the minds of them which believe not, lest the light of the glorious gospel of Christ, who is the image of God, should shine unto them. Now I want to mention some of the blinders and some of the binders and some of the grinders. I want to mention one of them. You know, a little girl starts going with somebody, and this is just as true today. She starts going with a young man, and, oh, listen, he just says, I don't believe I could live without you. I just don't believe I could live without you. I mean, I'd just rather be dead than not to have you. I mean, I just am loved. And little old thing, she just, it sounds so good, you know. And he just keeps saying it so much, and it just goes, she doesn't know that he's telling somebody else that last night. See, and last week he told somebody else that. And next week he'll feed that same silly line to some other little, you know, gullible girl. Sorry, outfit. Lie. And yet she goes for it. She goes for it. Listen, what do you think about Samson? Do you think Samson, I mean, he started going with Delilah. And Daddy said, son, no, son. He said, now you're going in the wrong direction. You better let Daddy help you in this dating situation. You're going off with strange flesh and strange people. Now, he said, son, oh, but Daddy, listen, you just ought to meet Delilah. I want you to know. I mean, Delilah, listen, she's smart. She's keen. She's sharp. I mean, you know, heard a preacher the other day. He's talking about his preaching, you know, talking about his preaching. He said, I get the young people to come, said, they like me.

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Today's good news verse of the day comes from Psalm 23:4a. Yea, though I walk through the valley of the shadow of death, I will fear no evil, for thou art with me. That's Psalm 23, verse 4a, our good news verse of the day. Central Florida weather forecast for today looks like it's going to be partly cloudy skies with a few isolated thunderstorms developing in the afternoon and a high of 93 degrees with a 30% chance of showers over

Overnight weather forecast, 30% chance of showers, a low of 76 degrees. 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

0: Family news, I'm Chris Woodward. President Trump and NATO leaders are in Turkey for a two-day summit to discuss what they're calling clear, concrete, and credible plans to reach the organization's planned targets on increased defense for military capabilities. Secretary General of NATO Mark Rutte spoke at the NATO Summit Defense Industry Forum. He said that it's huge for NATO to be allied with the U.S.
1: We know these are crucial capabilities on the battlefield and vital to our shared security. And we know we need a lot more of them for our own defense as well as to support Ukraine.
0: President Trump has insisted on loyalty after some NATO countries took a step back on allowing U.S. forces to use their bases for attacks on Iran. Maine Democratic Senate candidate Graham Plattner is denying the latest allegations against him. Politico had a story yesterday quoting a lady as saying she was sexually assaulted by Plattner. In a video message, Plattner said it's not true.
2: I wanted to directly address the troubling, serious, and false allegations against me. Any accusation of non-consensual behavior is categorically false. Regardless of the inaccuracy of the reporting, but mindful of the political reality it will inflict, we are taking the time to reflect on the best path forward.
0: Other news outlets have run negative stories claiming Plattner has an abusive past. Many people, including some Democrats now, are calling for Plattner to drop out of the race. There's a hearing today in Chicago for the illegal immigrant accused in the killing of 18-year-old college student Sheridan Gorman. Fox's Jeff Manasso has more.
3: Venezuelan national Jose Medina expected in court here in Chicago for a status hearing in the murder of Loyola freshman Sheridan Gorman, who was gunned down in March. Along Chicago's lakefront, Medina's pled not guilty and remains jailed. Sheridan Gorman's killing reignited debate over illegal immigration. Her mother posting a heartfelt tribute to her daughter Monday on what would have been Gorman's 19th birthday, writing in part, "Happy birthday in heaven, our beautiful girl. You are loved beyond words. You are missed beyond measure."
0: A hearing continues today in Utah for the man accused of killing Charlie Kirk. Tyler Robinson is present for the hearing, which will determine whether the case moves to trial. Prosecutors say Robinson is the suspect, and at least one witness yesterday identified him as the suspect.
4: Please point him out and identify something that he is wearing.
5: Yeah, I believe that Mr. Robinson is, between Ms. Nestor and other counsel, wearing a gray suit, jacket with a dark tie, and a light-colored shirt.
4: As I would ask that the record reflect that Agent Hull has identified the defendant.
0: The hearing in Utah involves a lot of security. Erica Kirk has appeared, as well as the parents of Charlie Kirk. The federal appeals court has revived a lawsuit challenging local ordinances in Missouri that restrict counselors from helping minors with unwanted same-sex attractions or gender identity issues. Alliance Defending Freedom is involved in the case, and talking about this on Washington Watch, attorney Suzanne Beecher said the U.S. Supreme Court recently found that similar restrictions in Colorado were unconstitutional viewpoint discrimination under the First Amendment.
6: Hopefully this will be a kind of a smooth move through the court system to decide in favor of the counselors and to protect their rights to provide help to kids in need.
0: Alliance Defending Freedom was also involved in the Colorado case. Extreme heat is adding to concerns about data centers. Critics say high temperatures will put more strain on power grids. This is at the same time that water has been a concern about data centers. Supporters have downplayed the concerns, adding data centers will create jobs and bring money to areas. In final news, if you're hitting the beach anytime soon, keep an eye out for sharks. Here's Fox's Gary Baumgarten.
7: 7 shark attacks in U.S. waters this year. It's a problem on both coasts, with lifeguards ordering folks out of the waters of the Atlantic and the Pacific when they spot sharks near the shore. One of the main reasons, we're told, shark populations are on the rise. We're on trend this year to meet last year's record-setting 65 shark attacks worldwide. The largest number was in U.S. waters, 25.
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I'm your host, Dave Strickland. You just heard Coming Dine by the Isaacs, and I do hope you're ready to dine because we're going to serve you up some of that gospel manna from heaven. That's right, some of that food for your soul. We love our Southern gospel and our hymns and our bluegrass, and we share it with you, and we let you contribute to the menu by making song requests. You can do that by phone or by text, and we'll let you know the numbers here in just a moment. But right now, let's look at the weather. It's 88 degrees here in Haines City, Florida. Looks like a 40% chance of rain today. Highs around 92. And tonight, we got 40% chance again, rain and thunderstorms and developing. And then we got a low of 76. And then tomorrow, looks like the rain chance is lower. They're only saying at this moment 20%. Now, every hour this thing changes, but currently they're only calling for a 20% chance of rain tomorrow, but a high around 95 degrees. 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

Amen. God Wants to Hear You Sing by Scott Hester. 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

Amen. Peace in the Valley by Carol Roberson. One of the smoothest voices you'll ever hear right there. Just a wonderful, the Lord blessed him with a wonderful, wonderful voice. 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

0: Hello, neighbor. You're tuned in to the Westwood Gospel Time with Senior Pastor Walt Lanier of the Westwood Missionary Baptist Church in Winter Haven, Florida. Thank you for joining us today as we share together in God's precious Word. Here's Senior Pastor Walt Lanier, taking the Bible as it is to people as they are.
1: God cannot lie. He cannot. It's impossible. It's not in His character to lie. So remember that. And I want to know, He has promised them an everlasting covenant. And now I want to read some of these verses. You have them here, but I want to read them so you can see them. And I know this is being broadcasted, it'll be on the radio and all. And a lot of people, these people who are listening don't have these papers. So I want to take the time to read. But remember, these are God's promises. And He calls it an everlasting covenant. Now, I know I'm not very smart. I'm not very intelligent. But I do know what the word everlasting means. It means unending. It's continual. Psalm 105, verses 6 through 11. Let me read these. You don't have to turn there, but I'll read them. You have a reference on your paper, but here's what the psalmist says, Psalm 105. Begin verse number 6. O ye seed of Abraham, his servant, ye children of Jacob, his chosen. He is the Lord our God. His judgments are in all the earth. He hath remembered his covenant forever. The word which he commanded to a thousand generations, which covenant he made with Abraham in his oath unto Isaac, and confirmed the same unto Jacob for a law, and to Israel for an everlasting covenant. Unto thee will I give the land of Canaan, the lot of your inheritance. So we see that it's an everlasting covenant. In Jeremiah chapter number 32, beginning verse number 37. Behold, I will gather them out of all the countries, whither I have driven them in my anger and in my fury and in great wrath. And I will bring them again unto this place, and I will cause them to dwell safely. That hasn't happened yet, obviously. But one day during the millennium, this is what it's talking about. He's going to bring them all back, and they're going to dwell safely in that land. Verse number 38, and they shall be my people, and I will be their God. And I will give them one heart and one way that they may fear me forever. This has not happened yet, but it will happen. For the good of them and of their children after them. Remember what I talked about here a while back about the millennium? They're going to have children, they're going to have children, they're going to have children. Here's another reference. I couldn't give you all the verses. There's so many verses about people having children in the millennium and eternity. This is another reference here. Thousand generation, we just read, thousands of generations. Well, here it talks about that and their children after them. Now, verse number 40, and I will make an everlasting covenant with them that I will not turn away from them to do good, do them good. But I will put my fear in their hearts that they shall not depart from me. Yea, I will rejoice over them that do good, and I will plant them in this land assuredly with my whole heart and with my whole soul. Again, God has made a promise to his people, and it's going to happen, an everlasting covenant, just to them, not just to them in the millennium, but to their children and to their children. By the way, when he says in verse number 38, I have a note I put on mine that is not on yours. When he talks about my people and I'll be their God and all these other things, he's talking about Israel and not the church. Reference that. He's not talking about the church here. He's talking about Israel, his people. It's going to happen in the millennium. And you know, if I give you just a short snippet of that, when Jesus comes in the Revelation, in Revelation chapter 19, after the tribulation period, Jesus comes and the Antichrist and the false prophet has just about overtaken the city of Jerusalem. The Valley Megiddo is full of millions of army called the Battle of Armageddon. And they've already entered into Jerusalem, if you read this in the book of Zechariah. And the women have been ravished and the city has been being overtaken. We find that Jesus Christ comes right on time. And he rescues, if you will, the people of Israel from the Antichrist, from the false prophet. And he casts the Antichrist and the false prophet into the lake of fire. And when this takes place, we read in the book of Zechariah and other places that when they see the Messiah, they will say to Jesus, who put the

0: those scars, those wounds in your hand? And Jesus will reply to them, I got them in the house of my friends. And the Bible says, who could think of such a thing? Can a nation be born in a day? And the answer is yes. They will be saved, these remnant, those Jews who survived the tribulation period. They will see Christ, the one they had been looking for. And for the first time, they'll believe, that's him. That's him. And so that's what this is referring to here in the millennium and other references we could talk to, but but I need to move on. Looking in Ezekiel chapter number 16, let me read this. Ezekiel 16, verses 59 through 62. For thus saith the Lord God, I will even deal with thee as thou hast done, which hast despised the oath in breaking the covenant. They broke that covenant. Israel did. But notice what God said. Nevertheless, I will remember my covenant with thee in the days of thy youth, and I will establish thee an everlasting covenant. Remember what I said last week and the week before? God's promise, his covenant, does not rely on their disobedience or obedience. It relies on God's faithfulness. God's promises to Israel, these everlasting covenants, has nothing to do where God, where Israel obeys or disobeys. There is that Mosaic covenant, and other, if you do this, I'll do this. That covenant is what we call conditional. These covenants are unconditional. Don't matter what you do. We're going to read another verse that kind of explains that even better. This is my promise to you. Notice verse number 60. Nevertheless, I will remember my covenant with thee in the days of thy youth, and I will establish unto thee an everlasting covenant. Then thou shalt remember thy ways and be ashamed when thou shalt receive thy sisters, thy elder, and thy younger, and I will give thee unto thee for daughters, but not by thy covenant. I will establish my covenant with thee, and thou shalt know that I am the Lord. Verse 63, that thou mayest remember and be confounded and never open thy mouth anymore because of thy shame, when I am pacified toward thee for all that thou hast done, saith the Lord. Again, this is referring in the millennial reign, when he rules, when Jesus himself will sit upon the throne in Jerusalem, and he rules his people. Yeah, he rules the whole world, but specifically in Jerusalem. And this is what he's referring to. In Ezekiel chapter number 37, verses 26 through 28, moreover, I will make a covenant of peace with them, and it will be an everlasting covenant with them. And I will place them, and I will multiply them. Remember what I said about the children and the generations that will be multiplied. And I will set my sanctuary in the midst of them forevermore. Remember, I'm just reading what the Lord said, okay? My tabernacle also shall be with them. Yea, I will be their God, and they shall be my people. And the heathen, who are the heathen?
1: We are.
0: It's the Gentile world, okay? So there's the heathen, the Gentiles, and then there's God's people. Talking about the nation of Israel. That's what he's referring when he says the heathen. Those outside that Hebrew lineage, or the Israel, outside the Jewish race, if you will, he's referring them to the heathen, shall know that I, the Lord, do sanctify Israel. When my sanctuary shall be in their midst forevermore. All the world, matter of fact, I won't get to that part this morning, but even it's going to say that I think it's the word is seven. It's either seven or ten. Gentile men will take the robe of a Jew and say, we are going to go with you to Jerusalem because we hear that the Lord is there and he will teach us of his ways. So all the nations of the world will know that Jesus is ruling and reigning in Jerusalem. Matter of fact, it talks about that there will be no evangelism. We just had the farmer's market yesterday. People going yesterday witnessing and soul winning and other. You won't have that in a millennium.
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0: 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Oh, it's freezing in here. What's going on? 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
1: For American Family News, I'm Chris Woodward. President Donald Trump says the U.S. is considering selling F-35 jets to Turkey. That's despite calls from Israel not to sell the aircraft to Turkey. Trump is in Turkey for talks with NATO members, and Turkey is a member of NATO. A Chinese pastor that had been imprisoned by the communist government has been released after President Trump brought up his name in a meeting with Chinese President Xi Jinping. Here's AFN Steve Jordahl.
2: Pastor Ezra Jin was arrested along with 30 members of Zion Church in Beijing last October. President Trump made a state visit to China in November, and Todd Nettleton, a voice of the martyrs, says Pastor Jin's name was mentioned.
3: President Trump brought him up by name in his conversations with Xi Jinping.
2: Xi told Trump he would see what he could do, but no one thought it would come to much.
3: It honestly seemed like a bit of a brush off and one of those things you say just to make something go away, but Pastor Ezra Jin has now been released and is back home with his family.
2: Jin was released on July 4th and flown to the U.S. Chinese officials say it was a goodwill gesture on the occasion of America's 250th birthday, but several of the staff from Zion Church are still being held.
3: Eight staff members at the church, eight leaders from Zion Church still in prison. And we don't know how long that will last. We don't know exactly what to expect from here.
2: Nettleton says it's significant that President Trump took time to mention a Christian who was being persecuted by the Chinese government.
3: The fact that President Trump was there, the fact that he mentioned Ezra Jin by name, those are positive things, and we see the outcome of that. I hope that raises the profile of other prisoners of conscience, other Christians who are in prison.
2: I'm Steve Jordahl.
1: Well, there's a hearing today in Chicago for the illegal immigrant accused in the killing of 18-year-old college student Sheridan Gorman. Fox's Jeff Manasso continues our coverage.
4: Venezuelan national Jose Medina expected in court here in Chicago for a status hearing in the murder of Loyola freshman Sheridan Gorman, who was gunned down in March. Along Chicago's lakefront, Medina's pled not guilty and remains jailed. Sheridan Gorman's killing reignited debate over illegal immigration. Her mother posting a heartfelt tribute to her daughter Monday on what would have been Gorman's 19th birthday, writing in part, "Happy birthday in heaven, our beautiful girl. You are loved beyond words. You are missed beyond measure."
1: A hearing continues today in Utah for the man accused of killing Charlie Kirk. Tyler Robinson is present for the hearing, which will determine whether the case moves to trial. Prosecutors say Robinson is the suspect. At least one witness yesterday identified him as the suspect. Meanwhile, the hearing in Utah involves a lot of security. Fox's Chanley Painter talks about that.
5: I've been in courthouses all over the country for years and years. This case has the most security inside and outside that I've ever probably seen at a courthouse, and it's just for a hearing. It's not even a trial, guys. Even in the courtroom, there's SWATs dressed in like full military garb standing over us as we're watching this unfold.
1: Erica Kirk has appeared, as well as the parents of Charlie Kirk. A federal appeals court has revived a lawsuit challenging local ordinances in Missouri that restrict counselors from helping minors with unwanted same-sex attractions or gender identity issues. Alliance Defending Freedom is involved in the case, and talking about this on Washington Watch, ADF attorney Suzanne Beecher said the U.S. Supreme Court recently found that similar restrictions in Colorado were unconstitutional viewpoint discrimination under the First Amendment.
6: Hopefully this will be a kind of a smooth move through the court system to decide in favor of the counselors and to protect their rights to provide help to kids in need.
1: Alliance Defending Freedom was also involved in the Colorado case. That's all our time for now. Find more news on AFN.net. It's not just what you hear on the radio at the top of every hour. 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Thanks for listening.

We've got 104 here on the Daily Manna Show. Good afternoon, everybody. I'm your host, Dave Strickland. It's currently 92 degrees here in Haines City. Looks like about a 45% chance of showers and thunderstorms this afternoon, high around 95. And tonight, about a 60% chance going up tonight. Chance of showers and thunderstorms, low of 75. And then tomorrow, 25% chance with a high once again around 95 degrees. Well, I've started doing the Israel segment about this time as soon as we wrap up the news here at the 1 o'clock hour. So let me share a little bit with y'all today. I want to wrap up a little bit more about Iran and that funeral they're holding over there for the Ayatollah. That thing's going to go on for a week. And, of course, they're calling for vengeance, and they're calling for assassinations of U.S. and Israeli officials. As a matter of fact, they're even trying to lure in the cartels in Mexico to help them with that. So be wary of that, folks. I mean, don't be fearful. The Lord's in control. But understand that Iran dearly wants revenge for the killing of their Ayatollah. I shouldn't say dearly, because I don't think there's anything dearly about them. All right, well, the next thing I wanted to mention to you is Egypt has built a new, modern, what they call smart city capital, east of their old capital in Cairo. So I think about 40 kilometers east of Cairo. It's got, you know, they got fiber optics underneath the whole thing. I mean, they literally went out in the desert and built this whole, the whole infrastructure for it. And then they're moving, they've moved their capital out there, and now they're also, they've just unveiled here in the last day or so, their Octagon military complex, which is similar to the American Pentagon. So they've really upgraded. You got to understand, Egypt actually has a lot of money coming in from the Suez Canal. They charge every ship that goes through that Suez Canal a lot of money, and they have a lot of money to work with. They don't spend it too much on their people, but they're definitely spending it on their military. As a matter of fact, the current leader of Egypt, he came in by a coup. There was a fellow by the name of Morsi who was Muslim Brotherhood, which means, you know, there can't be any Israel in the Middle East. Devout Muslim Brotherhood. He was in power for about a year before El-Sisi, the fellow that's running now. He was a military general. He had a military coup. So he's a military man in all way, shape, and form. And he's really building up their military. So they've actually, you know, got more military equipment in the Negev, which is the desert below Israel, than they're supposed to, according to their agreements with Israel. But he isn't using the rhetoric of Nasser that tried to, you know, attack Israel in the early 60s. He's not using that rhetoric. Matter of fact, his rhetoric is the opposite. The Muslim Brotherhood guy was the one that wanted to devour Israel. So just got to keep an eye on Egypt and all that they're doing there. They're modernizing very much the way the UAE and Saudi Arabia are doing. And the last thing I wanted to mention here, we're going to keep it a little shorter today, is in 1994, Israel made a peace agreement under the Clinton administration with Jordan. And part of that peace agreement that was Israel would provide water from, you know, the Sea of Galilee, the Jordan River. They would provide water supply, a certain amount, you know, constantly each year to Jordan. Well, when Prime Minister Netanyahu very briefly lost power, I think it was 2021, right in that time period, the fellows that come in there and replaced him, Bennett was one of them, he was tied in with the liberal Lapid, they made an agreement with Jordan to double that water supply, but it was only a four-year deal. So once that expired in 2025, Prime Minister Netanyahu extended it a little bit once or twice, but because the rhetoric coming out of Jordan is so Palestinian and so anti-Israel, Prime Minister Netanyahu says, you know what, we're going back to the original deal. You're not going to have double the water anymore because you do everything in your power to undermine us. So they went right back to the original water supply deal. So, of course, Jordan's up in arms, you know. So, you know, trust me, we're living in an age right now to where everybody seems to have a bone to pick with Israel. But you know what? If you go back and look at your Bible, all that territory that Jordan has occupied belongs to 2.5 tribes of Israel. All that stuff up there in Lebanon belongs to the tribes of Israel. All that stuff in the Golan that Syria claims, biblically,

it all belongs to Israel. So I think the deed that God gave Israel is greater than the deeds that the world gave to all these entities. So that's all I had for today. I've got a couple more requests, so let's get them on right now. We got We Need to Thank God by Inspirations.

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Mickey Carter, that's the best preaching around, folks. But before we go, I would like to extend this invitation from the Lord, found in Revelations chapter 3 and verses 20 and 21. Behold, I stand at the door and knock. If any man hear my voice and open the door, I will come into him and will sup with him and he with me. To him that overcometh, why grant to sit with me in my throne, even as I also overcame and am set down with my Father in his throne. Well, thank you all once again for tuning into the Daily Manna Show. We'll do it again tomorrow. And may God bless you all. I'm going to leave you with Sitting Around the Table of the Lord by Gold City.

Amen. That was "The Blood Is Still There" by Kurt LeBeau. Well, let me give you all that lineup. Coming up next at 1:25, we have "Unshackled" by Pacific Garden Missions. And then at 9 o'clock tonight, we got the Landmark Hour with Dr.

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1: For American Family News, I'm Caleb Castile. President Trump is pressuring NATO allies to increase defense spending and unify on a strategy to curb Iran's nuclear ambitions ahead of this week's summit in Ankara, Turkey. Fox's Alexandria Hoff reports from the White House.
2: President Trump said last month he wouldn't be attending the Ankara summit if not for Turkish President Erdogan.
3: I like him. He's a friend of mine, and he stayed out of the war.
2: Israeli Prime Minister Benjamin Netanyahu, though, has concerns over the defense support Turkey seeks from the U.S.
4: Turkey is a great country, but it's governed by a man who calls openly for the annihilation of Israel.
1: The state's first witness testified today in a preliminary hearing for the man accused of assassinating Turning Point USA co-founder Charlie Kirk in September 2025. Fox's Claudia Kawan is in Provo, Utah with the latest details.
5: Chris Bagley, a police officer working at Utah Valley University on September 10th when Charlie Kirk was assassinated. He described hearing the gunshot, seeing Kirk slump to the side, and the screams that followed. That prompted some in the courtroom to start crying and the Kirks to walk out. Bagley also described the rooftop where prosecutors believe Robinson fired the fatal shot, saying he noticed the gravel had been disturbed and looked like a, quote, sniper pad. He said dispatch officers told him a man was spotted running on the roof. And that appears to line up with the surveillance video from the crime scene. Bagley also said he found a screwdriver on the roof. FBI Director Kash Patel previously told Fox that DNA from the screwdriver matched Robinson's.
1: The mayor of New York City has urged people not to fall for the oldest trick in politics, but some say he's doing the same thing with his remarks. Chris Woodward has more.
6: Speaking to a group of newly naturalized citizens, Orhan Mamdani reframed the concept of American exceptionalism. Instead of defining America by its wealth or military power, Mamdani argued that its true uniqueness lies in its capacity for change and the ongoing effort to realize its founding ideals. Mamdani warned against powerful, divisive figures that he said view American as an elusive arena of supremacy reserved for a select few.
7: America, they will tell you, belongs only to those with the right accent or the right shade of skin. The rest of us, they insist, should be grateful for merely being allowed to visit. Division is the oldest trick in politics and the cheapest. But time and again, including 250 years ago, those forces of division have been vanquished by the forces of progress.
6: Responding to this on American Family Radio, Dr. Alex McFarland said Mamdani knows a thing or two about division.
8: Mamdani said, and I quote, "Division is the oldest trick in politics." Yeah, as he plays the race card and the class envy card to try to divide people. I mean, he's doing the very same thing that he's criticizing Trump and

0: conservatives of.
1: McFarland went on to say that socialism and communism and even atheism are, quote, parasites that have to have a host on which to feed. I'm Chris Woodward.
2: Democratic Pennsylvania Senator John Fetterman called for Bernie Sanders to apologize for endorsing Senate candidate Graham Platner amid the new sexual assault charges that were brought to the public eye yesterday.
3: I would really call Bernie Sanders to apologize for pushing this kind of predator more than anyone he helped him elect, and now apologize to the victims, especially the woman that she claimed that he raped her.
2: And finally, extreme heat is being blamed for more deaths in the Northeast. Fox's Tanya J. Powers has details from New York City.
4: The record-setting heat wave that brought triple-digit temperatures to the Northeast and Mid-Atlantic resulted in the deaths of dozens of people. New Jersey health officials say at least 29 heat-related deaths were recorded across 10 different counties in the past week. In New York City, a spokesperson for Mayor Zohran Mamdani confirmed that three people died inside their homes over the weekend. Philadelphia recorded four heat-related deaths with three consecutive days above 101 degrees for the first time in its history. According to Fox Weather, the historic heat dome that hit the eastern U.S. set at least 148 daily high temperature records between June 30th and July 5th.
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5: 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Today's good news verse of the day comes from Psalm 23, 4a. Yea, though I walk through the valley of the shadow of death, I will fear no evil, for thou art with me. That's Psalm 23, verse 4a, our good news verse of the day. Central Florida weather forecast for today looks like it's going to be partly cloudy skies with a few isolated thunderstorms developing in the afternoon and a high of 93 degrees with a 30% chance of showers. Overnight weather forecast, 30% chance of showers, a low of 76 degrees. 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

0: 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Goodbye. 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I checked for hidden microphones. I even looked for the police. Nobody seemed concerned. The cashier just smiled and asked,
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1: 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I think you should listen too.

I guess it's only natural, as the years pass away, to think about our childhood and the things of yesterday. To think about our homestead, the place where we were born. It may have been a palace or just a humble little farm. Our roof could be leaking or the floors rough and bare, but it didn't seem to matter long as Dad and Mom were there. I know that you remember many things that make you glad, and I especially like to think about my boyhood with my dad. I remember how he'd wake me every morning before day, and sometimes I'd be so sleepy I'd wish he'd go away. But then he'd sit down by me and put his hand upon my head and say, "You better get up, son. That team's got to be fed." And then as he was leaving, I'd always hear him say, "Put your hand upon us, Lord, and keep us through this day." And somehow those words would stir me, and sleep from me would fade. So I'd grab my ragged breeches and the shirt my mom had made, and we'd head out toward the barn. I can almost see us now. And Pa would feed the horses while I'd milk the cow. And then, when he had finished, he'd quietly slip away to a little spot down on the hillside where he seemed to like to pray. And sometimes he'd sit down on a log or maybe lean against a tree. But usually, as I recall, he'd get down on one knee. And oh, how I still remember the tingle on my skin as Dad would always start his prayer with, "Lord, it's me again.

Many years have passed and gone since Pa went away. And you know, I still miss the things he used to do and say. But I guess he's mighty happy in that new home that he's found, with all the angels singing and Ma close around. And someday I'm gonna meet him in a place that's free from sin. And it's all because my daddy prayed, "Lord, it's me again.

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1: For American Family News, I'm Robert Thornton. Day two of preliminary hearings in Utah to decide whether there is enough evidence to try Tyler Robinson, the suspect accused of killing Charlie Kirk. During the hearing, Judge Tony Graff ruled that footage submitted by prosecutors showing Robinson walking around the scene of the shooting could be made public.
2: Having taken in consideration all factors, the court rules that Exhibit 12.4 is admitted into evidence and shall be played in the courtroom and may be broadcast by the media.
1: Attorneys for Robinson argued the footage should not be shown and claimed its publication would unfairly depict their client. The families of both Charlie Kirk and Tyler Robinson were in attendance for the hearing. Senator Bernie Sanders says Maine Democrat U.S. Senate candidate Graham Plattner should step aside after a sexual assault allegation. Democrats across the U.S. are withdrawing support from Plattner after the allegation, which Plattner denies. Plattner is considering his next steps and has canceled town hall events this week. Socialism and communism are hot topics these days, considering the rise of the Democratic Socialist candidates in the U.S. House Speaker Mike Johnson talked about the issue on Fox this past weekend.
3: Communism, socialism, those are deviations of Marxism, begins with the opposite premise of America, and it is a serious threat to us. These people want to say, they're saying it out loud, they want to abolish all borders, they want to abolish all prisons, they want to defund the police, they want to abolish the U.S. Senate, they want to pack the Supreme Court, they want the government to take over control.
1: AFA Vice President Ed Battagliano said the Republican Party has moved from a principal party that upholds conservative values to a party that is more interested in winning elections and being more willing to throw those values out.
4: If we cannot, as a conservative movement and the Republican Party, if its leaders cannot define what conservatism is, and be able to express why it's best for America that we embrace those conservative principles, then we won't have ammunition for fighting movements like we are seeing rapidly developing inside the Democratic Party. And then I would say that the word, second of all, the word communism has been used as a boogeyman for so long, rightly so. Because for much of the 20th century, it was a threat to human existence on the planet. But sometimes these things, it's like tossing around the word Nazi. People get tired of hearing it. So it's like tossing around the word racist. People get tired of hearing it.
1: He went on to say Republicans have been slow to understand that communism is an actual threat internally in the country. He said in the past, the threat was from outside of our borders, but is gaining some traction inside the country. A Manhattan high-rise that was evacuated after bricks fell and columns buckled this morning remained unstable and was still moving, forcing nearby buildings to evacuate. The 1970s-era building was being converted to luxury apartments and is the former global headquarters of pharmaceutical giant Pfizer. The use of GLP-1 weight loss drugs hits a new high. Fox's Lillian Wu has more.
5: One out of nine Americans takes GLP-1 drugs, according to a new Gallup poll. That 11% of the roughly 5,000 adults surveyed is a

0: staggering rise from 2 years ago when 3% said they used the weight loss medication. 68% said they took a name brand drug such as Ozempic or Zepbound, while 19% said they took compounded drugs unapproved by the FDA. The usage reaching a new high as obesity rates decline, falling to 36.4% from a record high of 39.9% in 2022, the year after GLP-1 medication Wegovy was first approved by the FDA to treat weight loss. Lillian Wu, Fox News.
1: Texas state lawmakers are to explore banning foreign nationals from using Texas surrogates, according to the Texas Tribune. The Texas Senate Health Committee will hear testimony tomorrow about potentially banning foreign nationals from contracting with Texas surrogates to have children. That is all our time for now. Find more news at AFM.net.
2: 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Today's good news verse of the day comes from Psalm 23, 4a. Yea, though I walk through the valley of the shadow of death, I will fear no evil, for thou art with me. That's Psalm 23, verse 4a, our good news verse of the day. Central Florida weather forecast for today looks like it's going to be partly cloudy skies with a few isolated thunderstorms developing in the afternoon and a high of 93 degrees with a 30% chance of showers. Overnight weather forecast, 30% chance of showers, a low of 76 degrees. 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

And let me do this for Clara, who's been my wonderful partner for all these years. Should you go first and I remain to walk the road alone, I'll live in memory's garden, dear, with happy days we've known. In spring, I'll watch for roses red when fades the lilac blue. And in early fall, when brown leaves call, I'll catch a glimpse of you. Should you go first and I remain for battles to be fought, each thing you've touched along the way will be a hallowed spot. I'll hear your voice, I'll see your smile, and though blindly I may grope, the memory of your helping hand will buoy me on with hope. And should you go first and I remain to finish with a scroll, no lengthening shadows shall creep in to make this life seem droll. We've known so much of happiness, and we've had our cup of joy, but memory is one gift of God that death cannot destroy. Should you go first and I remain, one thing I'd have you do: walk slowly down that long, lone path, for soon I'll follow you. And I'll want to know each step you take, that I may walk the same. For someday, someday down that lonely road, you'll hear me call your name.

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0: Now, what you've brought me today is truly remarkable. This is a pristine ceramic mug featuring a cartoon cat saying, "I hate Mondays." Notice the subtle coffee stain from circa 2012.
1: Wow, is it worth a lot?
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2: And we're grateful that you've tuned in to this edition of the Higher Ground Radio Program. I am your host, Scott Hester. It's a blessing to be with you today, and we do trust that you are living your life on higher ground and that you are experiencing the blessings of the Lord in your life. You can be gathering your things together now, something to write with and something to write on, and your King James Bible. We'll be looking today in the book of 1 Timothy chapter 3, 1 Timothy chapter 3. And we'll read a portion of scripture from there in just a moment. Before that, though, the gospel must be given. As this broadcast goes around the world, the most important thing is the gospel of Jesus Christ. And the Bible teaches us this, that man is a sinner. For all have sinned and come short of the glory of God. The Bible says there is none righteous, no, not one. And the Bible is clear that

man is a sinner. In order for a person to be born again, in order for a person to be saved, the first thing they must realize is that they are a sinner. Then the Bible teaches us this. The Bible teaches us that there is a payment for sin, and that payment for sin is death, separation from God. The Bible teaches us in the book of Romans, chapter 6 and verse 23, for the wages of sin is death, but the gift of God is eternal life through Jesus Christ our Lord. So that word death, it means separation from God. That's physical death, but it's also spiritual death. And the Bible teaches us there's a gift, and the gift is eternal life. It's not through baptism. It's not through church membership. It's not through the sacraments. The gift of God is eternal life through Jesus Christ our Lord. The Bible says in Romans chapter 5 and verse 8, but God commendeth his love toward us, and that while we were yet sinners, Christ died for us. And so God knew that we were sinners. He sent his son to this earth. He lived a perfect life. He died on the cross. And when Jesus died on the cross, he paid our sin debt, past, present, and future. Jesus paid for our sins. The Bible teaches us there are not many ways to go to heaven. There are not many ways to gain forgiveness of sin. And there are not many ways to be justified in the eyes of a holy God. There is just one. In the book of Acts chapter 4 and verse 12, the Bible says this, neither is there salvation in any other, for there is none other name under heaven given among men whereby we must be saved. And that name, friend, is Jesus. So the Bible teaches us that we must realize that we're a sinner. The Bible teaches us that we must realize that there's a payment for sin. Jesus paid that sin debt. The Bible says that he died and was buried and rose again the third day. That is the gospel according to the scripture. In Romans chapter 10 and verse 13, the Bible says, for whosoever shall call upon the name of the Lord shall be saved. If you're listening to this broadcast today and you can't think back to an event that took place in your life where you have done the things that I've just described to you from Scripture, then friend of mine, today is the day of salvation. Would you realize that you're a sinner, realize your need of a Savior, realize what Jesus did when he died on the cross, and then by faith, trust him as your Savior and invite him to come into your heart. Our prayer is that through this broadcast and other good broadcasts on this radio station, if you've never trusted Christ as your Savior, that you would do so before it's eternally too late. We find ourselves in the book of 1 Timothy chapter 3. We're going to begin by reading two verses, and I want you to look in 1 Timothy chapter 3. We'll read the verses, and then I'll tell you what the Bible study is on for the next several broadcasts. 1 Timothy chapter 3, look in verse 14. The Apostle Paul here, writing to Timothy, he says this, these things write I unto thee, verse 14, these things write I unto thee, hoping to come unto thee shortly, but if I tarry long, that thou mayest know how thou oughtest to behave thyself in the house of God, which is the church of the living God, the pillar and ground of the truth. For the next several broadcasts, I want to be teaching on one of my favorite subjects, and that is the local New Testament church and the importance of the local New Testament church in the day and the age in which we live. The Bible in the text calls it the pillar and ground of the truth. And so today, the Lord works through the local New Testament church, and we're going to look at that in our broadcast time for the next few broadcasts. We live in this wonderful, wonderful day called the church age. It is also known as the day of grace. Now, there has never been a time, don't miss this, there has never been a time in human history like this segment of time, this time called the day of grace, or we refer to it often as the church age. When this age is gone, when this dispensation is gone, it will never be repeated. And you and I, we get the privilege of living during this time called the church age.
once again, a time in human history

that has never been before. And then once it is done, once this dispensation of the day of grace or the church age is over with, it will never be repeated, and we get the privilege of living in it. I want you to hold your place here in 1 Timothy, and I want you to go back with me to the book of Ephesians. And in Ephesians chapter 1, I want to take some time in our broadcast day to be able to read some of these verses, because I want you to see the importance of the local New Testament church. And the Bible teaches us in the book of Ephesians, Ephesians 1, that the church was a mystery. And if you look there in Ephesians 1 and verse number 9, the Bible says, having made known unto us the mystery of his will, according to his good pleasure, which he hath purposed in himself. Now stay with me as we follow these verses through the book of Ephesians. Notice the word mystery, and whatever this mystery is, it pleases him. The Bible says, according to his good pleasure. And then also in verse number 9, the Bible says, which he hath purposed in himself. So whatever this mystery is, it pleases him. And whatever this mystery is, he has a purpose for it. Look in verse 10. That in the dispensation of the fullness of times, now pay attention to that phrase, the fullness of times, that has to do with the millennial kingdom, that in the dispensation of the fullness of times, he might gather together in one all things in Christ. I like the phrase gather together, both which are in heaven and which are on earth, even in him, in whom also we have obtained an inheritance, being predestinated according to the purpose of him who worketh all things after the counsel of his own will. So we see this mystery in Ephesians chapter 1. Let's follow the word mystery through the book of Ephesians. Go to Ephesians chapter 3 for just a moment. And I want you to look with me in Ephesians chapter 3, beginning in verse number 3. The Bible says, how that by revelation he made known unto me the mystery, there's the word again, the mystery, as I wrote afore in few words, whereby when ye read, ye may understand my knowledge and the mystery of Christ. Now pay attention, because the Bible's going to describe the mystery for us. Verse 5, which in other ages was not made known unto the sons of men, as it is now revealed unto his holy apostles and prophets by the Spirit. So whatever the mystery is, the Bible is clear in verse number 5 that in ages past, that would be the Old Testament age, in ages past, it was not made known to the sons of man, but this mystery was made known to the apostles and to the prophets by the Holy Spirit. So what is the mystery? Well, look with me in Ephesians chapter 5. In Ephesians chapter 5, I want you to look what the Bible says in verse number 32. The Bible says, this is a great mystery, but I speak concerning Christ and the church. So the mystery all throughout the book of Ephesians has to do with Christ and his church. If you go back to verse number 21 of Ephesians chapter 5, the Bible says, submitting yourselves one to another in the fear of God, talking about a husband and wife. Verse 22, wives, submit yourselves unto your own husbands as unto the Lord, for the husband is the head of the wife, even as Christ is the head of the church, and he is the Savior of the body. Therefore, as the church is subject to Christ, so let the wives be to their own husbands in everything. Husbands, love your wives, even as Christ loved the church and gave himself for it, that he might sanctify and cleanse it with the washing of water by the word, that he might present it to himself a glorious church, not having spot or wrinkle or any such thing, but that it should be holy and without blemish. Now, the church today, and here the Apostle Paul is comparing a husband and wife relationship to Christ and the church. The reason he's doing that is because the church is the bride and Christ is the bridegroom. And the Bible teaches us in verses 26 and 27, and there's a lot of things we could say, but for the sake of time, we'll not. The Bible teaches us in verses 26 and 27 that there's coming a day when he's going to present the church without spot or wrinkle. Now, today, the church has spot and wrinkle.

0: And someone said this. Someone said that the spots refer to the imperfections caused by the flesh that we find in the church. And the wrinkles that we find in verse 27 are the imperfections caused by the world. But there's coming a day when the church will have no spot or wrinkle. And once again, the church is not the building. The church is the body of Christ or the bride of Christ. And when the rapture takes place, the Bible is clear that we will be changed in a moment, in a twinkling of an eye. And the glorious church will be presented without spot or wrinkle. We're living in this wonderful, wonderful day called the church age. This is a great time to live and be a part of what God is doing. And I think of our ministry and all across the Caribbean region and the areas where God has allowed us to minister in the local New Testament churches, those fundamental churches, all that God is doing, and the lost are being saved and believers are growing. And we're just certainly grateful for the local New Testament church. I want you to stop for a moment and I want you to think about your local New Testament church. Now, for me, I was raised in church and have the privilege of being raised in church. And so when my wife and I got married, we remained in church. I surrendered to preach before we got married. And as we raised children, the local New Testament church, our local New Testament church, was the hub of everything that we did. And it remains that today, the local New Testament church is the hub of what we do. It's the hub of our ministry. Everything centers around what's going on at the local New Testament church. And so I want you to stop for a moment and think about your local New Testament church. It is not an organization. The Bible is clear that the local New Testament church is an organism. Not only is it an organism, but I want to remind you today that Jesus started the church. The church that Jesus started was not a Catholic church. It was not a Mormon church. It was a Bible-believing church. The Bible teaches us in the book of Matthew chapter 16 and verse number 18 that Jesus started the church, and as he started the church, he looked at Peter and he said, "Peter, you're a pebble," and then he referred to himself as being a large rock, and he said, "Upon this rock," referring to himself, "I will build my church." Now, our time has slipped from us. We're going to begin talking about the local New Testament church in the next broadcast from Matthew chapter 16. It is the local New Testament church, the pillar and ground of the truth. And so we'll continue our study on the local New Testament church in the next broadcast. Until then, may the Lord bless you as you serve him. Have a good day.
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How long did you have to wait? Or did the answer even come at all? You know, words are mere expressions of thought and nothing more. Believing, my friend, is what really counts. And faith. Faith is what unlocks the door.

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Have you had a rough day? 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Well, look no further. 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
1: Welcome to CW Today, a daily 5-minute program dedicated to helping women with their life relationships. Hosted by veteran ladies conference speaker and the editor of Christian Womanhood magazine, Mrs. Loretta Walker. The closer a woman's heart is to the heart of God, the better able she is to thrive in her relationships with others. In that spirit, here's the host of CW Today, Mrs. Loretta Walker.
2: I'm under a different type of stress right now. And so that's why I'm talking about, are you stressed out? Because I think in our lives, our stress changes. You know, it's not the same as it was 2 years ago. It's not the same as it was 5 years ago. Our stress can change. So are you stressed out? If you are, is it because of pressure at work? Is that pressure at work desire to keep up with trends? Or is that pressure at work because you have a thirst for more material goods and so you have to work longer and harder hours to be able to achieve those material things? Are you have pressure at work because you want to be something more than you are? And maybe it's really not God's will for you to get that promotion or be in that other position. You might be better off for your family's sake to be in that lower position. So what I do when I feel like I'm stressed out is I try to identify stress. I look at what's going on around me. Then I see things that maybe makes me feel funny when I think about them. And then I realize, hey, why do you feel funny about it? What's going on? You know, then I might ask myself, do you want to change? You know, do you want to change something? Can you change it? If you can't change it, then you need to learn how to deal with it in the right way. See, the human body cannot withstand stress and pressure for an extended period of time without some form of negative response. That negative response, ladies, might be your health, getting some kind of sickness or some kind of health problems. Now, there's positive stress out there. I know that there's times when I have positive stress on me and it makes me eat right. I have positive stress on me right now where I'm saying, hey, I need to get some exercise. You know, that would be a positive stress. Sometimes positive stress could be doing well in sports, you know, because you're part of this team and you know you got to work out and be better because you're supposed to help your team do right. There are negative stresses. Those negative stresses create in you a reaction as in fight or flight. You know, a negative stress that says, I just got to get out of here. I just can't take this anymore. Now, you don't ever eliminate stress, but you just learn to balance it and live with it. Then sometimes you can even control it where it is possible. But can I tell you, stress is here to stay. There's no reason for you to just walk around, oh, I'm stressed out. I can't take this. I can't take that. Talking about it, I think it makes you more stressed out. Dissect it. Figure out what is stressing. If there's something you can change about the stress, then do it. Like, I get stressed out when my house is dirty. And I had a week recently where I just said, you know what? I'm just going to take an hour this afternoon. It was on a Sunday afternoon. Who wants to work and clean your house on a Sunday afternoon? Not me. But I was so stressed out about the mess that I just took an hour and I did the bathroom and the floors and the fingerprints on the cupboards. I got those kind of cupboards that have shiny surfaces and they always show fingerprints. And I just took an hour and did that. You know, I laid down and still got to lay down for 20 or 30 minutes. And I just felt so much better. The stress was better. It was still there because not all the house was clean, but it was better. See, you got to figure out what is causing this stress. Can I tell you, Paul must have been stressed when he wrote Philippians because he wrote it while he was in a dirty, old, rotten jail cell. But he had the grace to be able to talk and say positive things. Some of the most positive verses in the Bible are in Philippians chapter 4. It says from 4 through 6, it says, rejoice in the Lord always. And again, I say rejoice. Mrs. Evans said, you don't have to rejoice in the stress that you have, but you just rejoice in the Lord. Then it says, let your moderation be known unto all men. The Lord is at hand. Be careful for nothing, but in everything by prayer and supplication with thanksgiving, let your requests be made known unto God. Ah, those are positive. You know, just saying them makes me realize, yeah, I'm going to rejoice in the Lord. I'm going to be moderate in all my reactions to the stress around me.

0: I'm going to be a, have a thankful spirit, and I'm going to use a lot of prayer about the things that I'm stressed about. You know what? I think I'd feel better right away. And I think you could too. So the next time you feel stressed out, try practicing this and see if it doesn't help you. Rejoice in the Lord always. And again, I say rejoice.
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0: 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I listen to it every day, in my car, at my house, everywhere. Anyways, I was telling my good friend Phyllis about Gospel 90.3, because I tell all my friends about Gospel 90.3, and she says, we don't got no radio station like that up here. And I says, well, have you tried listening to it on your phone, Phyllis? 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And she goes, well, is there a Spanish station for my friend Maria Lucienda Martinez Jimenez Smith? And I said, obviously, Phyllis, there's a Spanish station. It's called Radio Landmark. Escucha música cristiana y predicación poderosa. No necesitas una radio, solo tu teléfono. And she goes, no comprende, but is it easy to use? And I said, yes, Phyllis. 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
1: For American Family News, I'm Robert Thornton. A preliminary hearing continued today to determine if there is sufficient evidence to hold a trial for Tyler Robinson, the man accused of assassinating conservative activist Charlie Kirk. The judge is currently considering whether a statement from a Turning Point USA board member is relevant to the case. Here's Fox's Matt Finn.
2: The judge ruled that this letter is admissible. It's not being published right now. And the statement is coming from David Engelhardt from TPUSA. It addresses how Charlie Kirk was very open about his faith and his political beliefs. And the prosecution argues it touches on why Tyler Robinson targeted Charlie Kirk. Robinson's defense argues this case is about politics, not religion, and that TPUSA note does not reveal what's inside Robinson's mind. Also, Agent David Hull testified that new surveillance video shows Tyler Robinson on the campus of Utah Valley University before and during the shooting of Charlie Kirk.
1: The preliminary hearing is expected to last for 5 days. Robinson has not yet entered a plea and could face the death penalty if convicted. Senator Bernie Sanders says Maine Democrat U.S. Senate candidate Graham Platner should step aside after a sexual assault allegation. Democrats across the U.S. are withdrawing support from Platner after the allegation, which Platner denies. Platner is considering his next steps and has canceled town hall events this week. Socialism and communism are hot topics these days, considering the rise of the Democratic Socialist candidates in the U.S. House Speaker Mike Johnson talked about the issue on Fox this past weekend.
3: Communism, socialism, those are deviations of Marxism, begins with the opposite premise of America, and it is a serious threat to us. These people want to say, they're saying it out loud, they want to abolish all borders. They want to abolish all prisons. They want to defund the police. They want to abolish the U.S. Senate. They want to pack the Supreme Court. They want the government to take over control.
1: AFA Vice President Ed Battagliano said the Republican Party has moved from a principled party that upholds conservative values to a party that is more interested in winning elections and being more willing to throw those values out.
4: If we cannot, as a conservative movement and in the Republican Party, if its leaders cannot define what conservatism is, and be able to express why it's best for America that we embrace those conservative principles, then we won't have ammunition for fighting movements like we are seeing rapidly developing inside the Democratic Party. And then I would say that the word communism has been used as a boogeyman for so long, rightly so. Because for much of the 20th century, it was a threat to human existence on the planet. But sometimes these things, it's like tossing around the word Nazi. People get tired of hearing it. It's like tossing around the word racist. People get tired of hearing it.
1: He went on to say Republicans have been slow to understand that communism is an actual threat internally in the country. He said of the past, the threat was from outside of our borders, but is gaining some traction inside the country. A Manhattan high-rise that was evacuated after bricks fell and columns buckled this morning remained unstable and was still moving, forcing nearby buildings to evacuate. The 1970s-era building was being converted to luxury apartments and is the former global headquarters of pharmaceutical giant Pfizer. Texas state lawmakers are to explore banning foreign nationals from using Texas surrogates, according to the Texas Tribune. The Texas Senate Health Committee will hear testimony tomorrow about potentially banning foreign nationals from contracting with Texas surrogates to have children. Toyota is to invest $3.6 billion in a plant expansion and will shift its Tacoma production from Mexico to Texas. This will create about 2,000 new jobs in San Antonio over the next 4 years. On Wall Street today, stocks were down. The Dow lost 131, the S&P dropped 34, and the Nasdaq shed 302. West Texas Intermediate crude was up to around $72 a barrel. See more news at AFM.net.

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2: American Family News, I'm Robert Thornton. President Donald Trump dined with world leaders at the NATO summit in Ankara, Turkey, as he worked to improve relations with the host country's president. More from Fox's Mark Meredith.
3: He was remaining openly critical of NATO, claiming there's been little to no support for U.S. operations against Iran. And the president says he even would have skipped this summit altogether had it not been for where it's being held, as well as the invitation from Turkey's president, who Trump is clearly seeing as a close ally.
4: We have a better relationship with Turkey, and Turkey's been in many ways much more loyal than other countries that we think would be loyal.
3: Now, the president also is suggesting that sanctions against Turkey will be lifted fairly soon, and that he believes it's certainly possible that Turkey will be allowed to buy the F-35. This, of course, is something that Turkey has long wanted, but it all changed back in his first term as Turkey decided to purchase a Russian anti-aircraft system.
2: The administration is reportedly considering lifting existing sanctions on Turkey, which would mark a significant shift in diplomatic relations. Critics, however, have questioned whether the move could undermine leverage on other key regional security issues. Maine Democrat Senate candidate Graham Plattner faced more calls to end his campaign amid new allegations. Here's Fox's Alexis McAdams.
5: Senator Bernie Sanders has called on him to step aside, and he was one of his biggest supporters after

0: A woman who dated Plattner came forward. Her name is Jenny Rakicot. She's accusing him of raping her back in 2021. Plattner denies this rape allegation, and as of now, he has not dropped out of the race, but says he's weighing his options. This is not the first time we've heard from Jenny Rakicot. This is not the first time she even spoke out about Plattner. She actually talked to the New York Times back in June, but those details were not included in the latest report, saying she actually just hesitated because she supports Plattner's politics.
1: Plattner is set to face incumbent Senator Republican Susan Collins in the general election this November. A Title IX complaint has been filed against a Pennsylvania school district. More from AFN's Chris Woodward.
2: The complaint was filed on behalf of a mother of seven whose special needs middle school daughter was disturbed when a biological male, who identified as a furry, was permitted to use the school's bathroom. The school district in question is the Upper Perkiomen School District, or UPSD. The student was told that she had to use alternative facilities like the nurse's office. Kimberly Herman of Southeastern Legal Foundation represents the family. Herman said that Title IX explicitly protects bodily privacy and allows for sex-segregated facilities based on biological sex.
3: We have now filed a Title IX complaint with the Department of Education on her behalf because this has to stop.
2: Herman added that no female should have to change or use the restroom in front of a male.
3: We have gone to great lengths in this country to protect our children. And what we're doing here is putting them in danger because it might not be a five-year-old kindergarten boy going into the girls' bathroom. We're talking about grown men who want to use the bathrooms with these girls. We had another situation in Pennsylvania where there was a male coach who was demanding that he gets to use a girl's locker room. So a grown man wanting to change in front of high school girls who were playing tennis, and the school re-upped his contract. This is a very real issue, and parents and grandparents and Americans need to be aware. Boys and men have no place in girls' bathrooms.
2: AFN is seeking comment from the school district. I'm Chris Woodward.
1: The use of GLP-1 weight loss drugs hits a new high. Here's Fox's Lillian Wu.
4: One out of nine Americans takes GLP-1 drugs, according to a new Gallup poll. That 11% of the roughly 5,000 adults surveyed is a staggering rise from 2 years ago, when 3% said they used the weight loss medication. 68% said they took a name brand drug such as Ozempic or Zepbound, while 19% said they took compounded drugs unapproved by the FDA. The usage reaching a new high as obesity rates decline.
1: In weather, the Storm Prediction Center says that for tomorrow, there is a slight risk of severe storms. That's a level 2 out of 5 over parts of the Central Plains and Upper Midwest. Severe hail and wind may develop across parts of those regions. That is a wrap on news for this time around. You can see more news at AFN.net.

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you follow Christ, he will challenge you to do things that you could not imagine possible. 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Today, Christ has a word for you. 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

0: For American Family News, I'm Robert Thornton. U.S. Central Command said U.S. forces launched strikes against Iran to impose heavy costs for targeting and attacking commercial shipping in an international waterway. The U.S. strikes were in response to Iranian attacks on three commercial vessels that were moving through the Strait of Hormuz. A federal judge has ruled that the Justice Department cannot force Fulton County, Georgia, to turn over the names and personal contact information of thousands of poll workers who served in the 2020 election. Fox's Jared Halpern has more.
1: The Justice Department is seeking to obtain the names and personal contact information of every individual who worked or volunteered for Fulton County, Georgia's election operations in 2020 and obtained a grand jury subpoena to do that in April. But a federal judge has quashed that subpoena, ruling the subpoena is unreasonable and highly burdensome.
0: The Southern Poverty Law Center pleaded not guilty today to federal charges that it defrauded donors by not disclosing that some of the money would be used to pay informants in extremist organizations. Attorney Abby Lowell entered the not guilty plea on behalf of the organization to a superseding indictment that adds details about the charges first announced in April. The Justice Department has accused the SPLC of funding extremist groups while publicly claiming it was working to dismantle them. Illinois Governor J.B. Pritzker has signed a bill into law that expands eligibility for in-state tuition for illegal aliens. More from Caleb Castillo.
2: House Bill 5093 was signed in Illinois, which allows any student who completed at least 3 years of high school in the state to be eligible for in-state tuition. Democratic State Senator Selena Villanueva says the legislation is intended to benefit illegal aliens and transgender-identifying students. However, Republican State Senator Sue Risen says that the legislation, quote, stretches the definition of Illinois residency and expands taxpayer-subsidized tuition benefits to individuals who may no longer live in Illinois, including some non-citizens. Campus Reform's Will Biagini says that this new law is completely unfair to taxpayers and Illinois students alike.
3: I think it's demoralizing for American students and their families who put hard work in and work hard to achieve success, and they see government handouts to people who break the law and cut them in line.
2: According to data from the Educational Data Initiative, Illinois' in-state tuition and fees were the second highest in the Midwest and ninth in the nation in 2025. Biagini calls it a, quote, issue of fairness to see American students work hard and not be prioritized over illegal immigrants who now get the benefit of in-state tuition. He calls for states across the nation to follow the state

0: State of Florida's lead as they move to prohibit illegal aliens from enrolling in any public university in their state.
1: That's an example that we need to set across the country.
0: I'm Caleb Castile.
2: More Christians have given up their lives for the gospel in Central Africa. This time, 14 Christians killed in one of the most violent ways possible. More from AFN's Steve Jordahl.
3: Todd Nettleton, a voice of the martyrs, says two separate massacres took place in the village of Mungberry. Six Christians were martyred on June 3rd and another eight on the 24th.
4: Earlier this month, 14 Christians were beheaded in two separate attacks in the Democratic Republic of the Congo.
3: He says the attackers were an ISIS offshoot that's gaining strength in that part of the DRC.
4: The attacks have been credited to ISCAP, the Islamic State Central Africa province, so an ISIS-affiliated terrorist group working in DRC.
3: Security experts say ISCAP may have moved into the area because counterterrorism operations have been happening near their stronghold. Also, the terrorists may be trying to escape a part of the DRC that's been affected by Ebola. Nettleton says this particular ISIS offshoot are getting a reputation as being exceptionally violent.
4: As we look around the world, some of the most violent attacks that we've seen are in DRC. And this is another example. You know, 14 Christians not just being killed, but being beheaded.
3: He says the Islamists may be so brazen because they believe Allah will cut them a break if they die while killing Christians.
4: There is a theological aspect to this, that I can fight jihad, I can commit violence, because if I'm killed in that act, I will go straight to paradise. I will bypass this sort of weighing of my deeds.
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5: 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Today's good news verse of the day comes from Psalm 23, verse 4a. Yea, though I walk through the valley of the shadow of death, I will fear no evil, for thou art with me. That's Psalm 23, verse 4a, our good news verse of the day. Overnight, well, the forecast looks like it's going to be a few isolated thunderstorms, a 30% chance of showers, and a low of 76 degrees. Tomorrow's weather forecast looks like possibility of showers in the afternoon and a high of 94 degrees with partly cloudy skies. 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
7: Thy word is a lamp unto my feet and a light unto my path. This is Gary Neron welcoming you to the Lamp and Light broadcast, coming to you from the studios of Central Baptist Church in beautiful Ocala, Florida. Lamp and Light is a ministry taking a book of the Bible verse by verse, teaching as it is to men as they are, without compromise or apology, speaking the truth in love, and our purpose is to give the lamp and light to all. Yesterday in our study of 1 Peter chapter 4, we were talking about not being able to see our own errors by using our wisdom. Let's continue with that subject today. Now, here's our teacher and pastor, Dr. Andy Bloom.
8: Some folks never figure out their error. We're told of the Roman soldiers who would often cook and eat from iron skillets. And the iron in them was eventually the poison that killed them. It didn't kill them in a day or a week, but it eventually killed them. The world makes you laugh, smile, and feel relieved. Yet there's a lack of peace. You're never satisfied, nor are you content. You see, the world will eventually kill you. You'll never figure out your error. You go job to job, hobby to hobby, friend to friend, and pleasure to pleasure. And slowly, it will take you to eternal damnation. Sometimes you'll hear of a wife leaving a husband or a husband leaving a wife, and they'll say, well, the relationship was no longer fulfilling. My friend, don't look for a mate to give fulfillment that only Christ can give. And even in a marriage, if there's no fulfillment in that marriage, you may be the problem. And it's your relationship with Christ that is the problem. Christian, we need to warn these poisoned souls before they're drinking of these stagnant waters of lasciviousness, lust, excess of wines, revelings, banquetings, abominable idolatries, their excess of riot, their speaking evil, till these things become fatal. They need the throne water for their tortured throats. Romans chapter 10, verse 17 says, faith cometh by hearing, and hearing by the word of God. They need you as a witness. Jesus said about us, when we receive Christ, that out of our bellies would flow living waters. And my friend, that's the kind of water the world needs from us. They often won't come to a church to hear the gospel preached. And that's why God sends you as a witness into the world. In the book of Acts, it was lay people in Acts chapter 8 that spread abroad on the various jobs in the cities, and everywhere they went spreading the gospel. Do we have a compassion for these sin-sick souls, unsaved souls going to an eternal lake of fire, carnal Christian souls that will be saved so as by fire, ashamed at his appearing? Wretched souls without God, without hope, without the divine love of God received into their hearts, and simply because it was never shared with them. Perhaps the Lord Jesus Christ still suffers today as he sits at the right hand of the Father in heaven, because sin still wreaks havoc on a race which he loves as much as he loves himself. Because we refuse to carry the water of life to these sin-sick souls, we refuse to even invite them to church where they could hear the word. Isn't that a shame? Person says, oh man, I'm not sure how to witness to a soul. I get all tongue-tied, and I just don't think that I can witness to a lost soul. Well, if you've been saved, you've got a testimony. You can tell them how you got saved. You can, but just to even go along with that, even though it's not really right, to say that, okay, you can't witness, you can invite someone to church. So often people start inviting folks to church. You know what happens? People don't come. Some people that come one time don't come back again. And it hurts. We feel like, man, I don't want to go through the embarrassment of people not coming and people starting to avoid me because I'm going to invite them to church. And Jesus shed his precious blood on a cross for you, and your pride is afraid people won't like you if you invite them to church. And you want a pastor to sit in a pulpit or stand in a pulpit and preach and make you feel good about yourself? Yes, men of this world think we're strange, especially when many other religions, even some Baptists, independent Baptist churches, are adopting the look and the ways of the world. I got a letter that says we're going to line up a various groups of Baptists that we might join together in the battle to win souls. My friend, they were hooking up so-called independent Baptists, Bible Baptist Fellowship, Southern Baptists. You know what they were doing? They were compromising with Ahab. They were compromising with the world. On a lesser sort, they were ecumenicalizing and trying to justify it. They knew that they would have to give up some areas such as music and other standards. And my friend, that is a filthy, rotten, low-down, ungodly, rotten sin. And that, my friend, is putting it lightly. Now, you may not think so, but it really is. I think of in Jeremiah 23:14.

where Jeremiah says, I have seen also in the prophets of Jerusalem, that's the preachers, an horrible thing. They commit adultery. And I think it's talking about spiritual adultery. They're compromising. Oh, they're still Jews. They're still in Judaism, but they're bringing other aspects into it. They walk in lies. They strengthen also the hands of the evildoers, that none doth return from his wickedness. They are all of them unto me as Sodom, and the inhabitants thereof as Gomorrah. Now, they strengthen the hand of the evildoers. They got that group of denominational people that have compromised, and they said, all right, we're going to strengthen these. We're working together. We're one. And they don't return from that wickedness. God says, in my eyes, they're just like the homos of Sodom and Gomorrah. That's what God thinks. And I didn't say that's what Andy Bloom thinks. I said that's what God thinks. That's what Andy Bloom needs to think. But that's what God for sure thinks. Now, my friend, who are you going to trust, man or God? You see, the world knows what we renounce, but what they don't know is what we have received. But as many as received him, to them gave he the power to become the sons of God, even to them that believe on his name. Unfortunately, too many name the name of Christ, and they show no difference with the world. But Jesus said, except you repent, you shall all likewise perish. Now, my friend, an account will be given. Notice verse 5, talking about Christ. It says, who shall give an account to him, that is to Christ, that is ready to judge the quick and the dead. The quick is the living or the saved, and the dead, the unsaved. The whole world is going to be judged. Now, sin can be justified to the minds of people, but sin will never, ever be justified to the ultimate judge of the soul. No one will escape. All of us will appear. Every Christian will appear at the judgment seat of Christ. The Bible, as it's known, 1 John 2:28, Christians, they're saved, they'll be in heaven, but there's going to be one or two ways they appear. 1 John 2:28 lets us know they'll either be ashamed or they'll have confidence. 1 Corinthians 3, verse 15, they'll be saved so as by fire, or that same chapter, they will have that which is like gold, silver, and precious stones. You live like the world, you not repent of that gutter speech and the other sins. You watch that filth on television and at the movies or wherever you go, and a Christian should never go to the movie. And my friend, you're going to be saved so as by fire. The unsaved, you'll also appear to judgment. It's called the White Throne Judgment. That won't determine whether you get to go to heaven or to hell. You're going to that lake of fire, my friend. Revelation 20, verses 14 and 15 says, and death and hell were cast into the lake of fire. And whosoever was not found written in the book of life was cast into the lake of fire. Now, let me ask you a very important question, my friend, as you're listening. Are you prepared to meet God? Because one day you will appear before him when he sits in judgment. Are you ready to meet him? If you're a Christian and you're living without Jesus Christ having first place and priority in your life, then you're a Christian idolater. You've put other things before God. And you know what? Eternity will think you're strange, and rightly so, for not living this short time we have unto the glory of God. Now, my friend, let me also just be as quick to point out that if you're listening to my voice right now and you're not sure that if you die today that heaven's your home, then, my friend, you need a Savior. The Bible tells us there's only one way to heaven, and that's through Jesus. Jesus said, I am the way, the truth, and the life. No man cometh unto the Father but by me. Now, that may seem narrow, and it is. Jesus said the way was narrow, and it was straight. Few there be that find it. But the way into destruction is broad and wide, and many there be that go in thereat. Now, man, you must admit that you're a sinner. Romans 3:10 says there is none righteous, no, not one. And friend, that includes me. And we must be willing to turn from sin. Acts 17:30 is very, very clear. It says that God

0: commandeth all men everywhere to repent, because he has appointed a day in which he will judge the world. Romans 10:9-10 says, if thou shalt confess with thy mouth the Lord Jesus and believe in thine heart that God has raised him from the dead, thou shalt be saved, for with the heart man believeth unto righteousness, and with the mouth confession is made unto salvation. Why not, through prayer, invite Jesus Christ into your life as your Lord, God, and Savior? If you mean it, and you want Jesus Christ as your Savior, then I want you to pray this prayer. Dear God, I know I'm a sinner, and I need forgiveness. Forgive me of my sins. I believe that Jesus Christ shed his precious blood on the cross and died for my sin. I believe that 3 days later, he rose up from the dead. I am willing to turn from my sin by the help of God, and I right now invite Jesus Christ to come into my heart and my life as my Lord, as my God, as my Savior. Save me right now. Thank you for saving me. In Jesus' name, amen. May the lamp of God's Word be the light that you follow today.
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